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0: this July and August, trade grey skies for sunny winter days in beautiful Wentworth and surrounds. 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
8: Ooh. G'day. This is Ian Hendry from the West Darling Fishing Club. 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

South going for a perfect season in 2026, and the only team that can stop them from achieving that in the minor rounds are the Bulldogs. They've gotten the closest out of anybody. They currently sit second on the ladder. We're just about ready to go as the umpire walks around with the ball in the middle. Pretty excited about this one. North and South, the final minor round game of the Broken Hill Women's League, live from the Jubilee Oval across Two Dry. My name is Lockie Gould. It's great to have your company wherever you may be listening from, whether that's Broken Hill or Menindee or even further beyond. If you're here for the Monday Bash, enjoy your week in Broken Hill, but there's plenty of football to get through on a Saturday morning slash afternoon with the A-grade coming up as well a little later on from 2:30. Myself, Patrick Reinke and David Bierman will be in charge of that one. So make sure you get ready for that. There's plenty of good footballers out on display today. A couple of big ins. Berg returns for North, which is exciting. Callis as well returns on the goal kickers list. We just wait for everyone to make sure they're in readiness. Just a look of confusion at the minute as the umpire throws the ball in the air, but we've got no goal umpire down the other end, so we're waiting around. We're just chilling, as they say, early in the piece, waiting for the action to get underway. As I was saying, though, Michaela Berg did return to the lineup, along with Slattery, Power, Simmons, Callis and Kennewell, all returning for North. We do seem to be down a goal umpire, but here comes a young man to take the round. We appreciate that. Rightio, in the middle we go. So after a momentary delay, we're underway. Ball goes up, nearly trapped in the end. It wasn't quite, as Gibson just paddles it, picked back up. Little kick over the top here. North trying to get it to go forward. This is all happening in the centre of the square as the ball just kind of bounces off everybody. No one able to quite get a clear disposal away. There goes Shoebridge. She got a hand pass out, wasn't effective. And the ball is going to work out. Keenan was the kicker there as Campbell grabs it, paddles it to herself and drives the footy inside forward 50 for this rampaging Roos side. Still, the argument continues over who's got control of the football. I know Liza good tackle. And that is just going to roll towards Madju. She picks it up, loses her footing. Campbell lays a pretty aggressive tackle. And the umpire says we'll throw that one up around 40 metres from the goal, to which South are kicking to start this first term. Of course, finals in 2 weeks' time. No footy next week due to the bash. So get out to the Monday Plains. Umpire says we'll throw that one up again. So ball barely moved there. Still around 35 metres out from goal at the northern end of the ground. Kick is a high up and under. Bouncing footy into the centre of the square. Shoebridge, no, didn't quite get an effective touch away. Collected there by Keenan. Ball then goes back inside forward 50 from Edgecombe. Well, near enough to collect it at half back. The Dogs trying to get it to move the other way. Kick goes inside forward 50, bouncing into the pocket. Collected, chasing after it. Nice job there. And collected by Daniel. She lost the football, though. Turned over. Zali Bright has a kick at goal. And in the end, it's knocked away. So the Dogs, just desperate to pick this one up, paddling it to herself. Ball picked up the other way. That was Evans, who gave a hand pass off. Or gave a throw off, the umpire said, instead. And it goes away of Presler. So Presler, her kick could have been intercepted and was. So Keenan going to send it back inside forward 50 from about 50 metres out. The umpire's blowing a whistle. And Keenan's coming in. Going to have an opportunity at goal. It's a player on the mark. Is about 10 metres out, very slight angle. And Keenan drives it home. It's a good start for the Roos. It's what they needed. And they get away, kicking again. It's Keenan with the goal. And we have gone. We've still got 13 and a bit minutes left, 12 and a bit minutes left here
on Too Dry. If you may be listening from. Score now reads 1-6. Plays North's yet to score. As we just said, early stages of the first quarter. Keenan this season had a had a pretty good return from the game she's been available for. 10 goals now in 6 games. Not bad at all. Former representative of the Northern team at the SA Country Champs as well. She's back in the centre now. Doing the roving off of, well, for her sake, hopefully, Macy Edgecombe's ruck work. Ball tap forward. It was Edgecombe who got the tap. It was over the head of Keenan, though, and she's grabbed it here. Oh, there you go. Like a knife through butter, just gliding through, running to 40. Vacant goal square. 2 in a minute. No, Presler was back there. Evans, her opposite number, was there to affect the contest as well. Presler. It was a little tap. And Keenan trying to get out of drama. It's going to be thrown back up there. So around about 30 metres from the south goal. They're pressing early here. Ball tapped and collected. Kick coming out. That's going towards the boundary line. It's going to squeeze in for a behind. Kicker in the end was King. And South now extend their game high, even though it's pretty early, to 7 points. 1-1-7 plays North yet to score. We've gone about 5 minutes here. Getting ready to bring this one back into play. So having a look at some options as the kick comes now. No one from South was really willing to pressure the kicker there. Meanwhile, Callis looks to go on that handball left. Well, it was a it left its intended target alone as Lenton was trying to get in. The umpire says, we'll throw this one back up. So just a stone's throw outside the 50. Ball tap forward. Edgecombe. She left it behind. Keenan was there again. Daniel was also there. Ball picked up by, that was Bright there, Alice Bright. Ball just hand passed out. Evans, the competition's leading goal kicker. Barring a pretty remarkable day by Campbell, who needs 11 goals to catch her, she should still hold that record. Kick off a step, turned over, an opportunity to go back at goal here for the Roos from about 30 metres out. They're going to pass it off and in the end have the football turned over. So Shoebridge was able to get up highest and take a nice mark. So 20 metres from her own defensive goal, ships the ball out towards half-back. Little ball given off from Simmons, and Simmons had the runner there in Guthrie. Guthrie's kick was out towards Berg. Haven't seen a lot of her early stages. Slattery chasing after this one as well for the dog. She gives a little hand pass off. Collected as they're going to work it back here through Simmons. Berg, she was there. Football didn't really favour her in the end. Callis, she picks it up at half forward for the Dogs. Just trying to move it forward now. First time we've really had any action towards the right-hand side of your radio dial. Ball goes back up. Edgecombe taps it down. Lenton, she was waiting. Ball fired into the centre of the Jubilee Oval. Campbell leads the race ahead of Madju. And Daniel, well, she just ran past the footy, opening the door back for Campbell. Campbell chasing after it. Couldn't quite get a hand pass away. Umpire said play on. Now it's just cleared out of the defensive zone. And North, very grateful to find a mark in the centre of the Jubilee Oval. Kick moves on. There's Gibson. She picks it up. Tried to get it out of there. Wasn't able to do that. Ball rolling along, collected by Callis. Callis gave it to Guthrie. And then Guthrie's kick is high up and under towards the 50. Plenty of players after this one. Berg's one of them. And that one's going to be thrown up. Ralph, the player with the ball. Ball goes up, tapped. Again, collected. There goes Gibson. Kick at goal. Not going to trouble the scorers in any major way. Does Berg stop it in time? Yes, but only momentarily. In the end, South rush it through for a behind. So, 1-1. One behind plays 1-1-7. It's a 6-point ball game here. 7 and a bit minutes to go. Just under 8. South and North clashing in the final minor round game of the year before we get that all-important qualifying final between these two same teams. And then a day later, we'll be back at the Jube for West and Central. And obviously no one really knows. It depends on the winners and the losers for the second week of finals. Meanwhile, Campbell intercepts the football. Kick into the centre of the Jubilee Oval. The ball bounces on the line in the centre circle.
collected by Shoebridge. She's got Evans hanging off of her. The umpire says we'll throw this one back up. Ball tossed aloft again. Lenton, centre of the ground. Bright kicks inside forward 50. And again, near enough to Campbell. Juggling the football just in between the forward 50 and the centre square. So the kick into that attacking zone now. Chasing after it and leading the race is Presler. Presler has two south forwards to deal with. One of them's Evans. Evans wins the footy and misses. So out of bounds on the full. Six and a bit minutes to go. 6.5 minutes to go. Kick's going to come back in here. For North, so Presler is taking it. Callis, football bounced just in front of her. So, again, this South pressure, relentless. And the umpire says we'll throw this one back into play. So just on the line down there. The umpire takes a couple of steps infield. Tosses it back aloft. Guthrie does the ruck work. Football in the hands of Lenton there. So, Guthrie swung around, tried to get the hand pass to Berg, and in the end got caught holding the ball. So Lenton plays on quickly, gets it inside forward 50. Again, just a little bouncing effort. Collected there, trying to get it out. Wasn't able to. It was the North player. Campbell, she's on hands and knees. Dishes the ball out. Again, no one really able to make any clean contact as Keenan somehow emerges with the ball. It's just a high up and under. Bouncing footy into the pocket. Plenty chasing after it. Wonder who is king. Fends off one, and that's holding the ball. So good tackle late in the end. Rewarded justly in the end, the North player. As the ball rolls towards the 50, Power picks it up, has to dish it back. The kick, just a long ball, just a long clearing effort. Out towards the wing. Plenty of players chasing after this one. Gibson was one of them. She gave a little hand pass off, but South with the ball through Bright. And a nice mark taken as well to Bright. So it was Alice Tazali then. And she takes off, but she was caught in the end, gave a little hand pass out. Gibson ended up with the football. Shoebridge, so North's big stars combining. She wheels around nice and quickly. Oh, sells some candy. That was nice in the centre of the Jubilee Oval. And now the football's inside forward 50 for North. Ball bouncing and bouncing. Shoebridge. Shoebridge and Bright, two of the premier midfielders in the competition. Shoebridge won out, gave it off to Slattery. Slattery's kick towards the line. There's plenty of players. There's one player back there for South. Oh, it's nervy stuff. It's nervy stuff in the goal square. Slattery was nearly on her. And the umpire says, we'll throw this one up. Inside the goal square, basically, on the line that marks 10 metres. Ball picked up nearly by Shoebridge. She's trying to claim she was held. Umpire wasn't having a bar of that. And in the end, the umpire says we'll throw it back up. So they'll probably gain another 5 metres there. South as they force it into the wide expanse of the pocket. Now the clearing kick. Neville, anywhere but where she was the intended, was the option she was going for. Ball back for Guthrie. So Guthrie picks it up. Tries to get round one. Had prior opportunity. It's got to be holding the ball. And it is. Great tackle laid. Game tackle, really, for the South girls. Now the kick is out towards the 50. Bright takes a mark. So she turns her back and sees what options she's got up the ground. Doesn't waste a lot of time. Nice mark taken there as well by Keenan. So Keenan's kick is a good one. Now it's in the hands of Demery. She then turns and goes numerically up to Evans. And Evans gives it across to Campbell. And Campbell's kick inside forward 50 is a bouncing effort, a bouncing effort, a bouncing effort that just ended up rolling and trickling through for a behind. So North, one behind. South, 1-2-8. 7 points. So back at that game high again. 2.5 minutes to go before the quarter time break. So now the clearing effort from Hack. She runs as much room as Campbell would give her. Ball nearly turned over. As Campbell is going to end up taking this football. Gives a little hand pass across. Chasing after it. Just a little soccer. South's forward line moving quite well at the minute. Picked up here nearly by the player in Turley. And the umpire says a free kick going the way of North.
So North will end up with the footy. Kick up towards Guthrie. He's nearly able to trap it. On the line, basically, here. Good tackle. And the umpire says, we'll throw this one back up. So a minute 50 exactly left on the clock here. Ball goes up, tapped. No one able to really win it out. Just a little soccer forward from one of the South runners. Looks like it's going to be Lenton that picks up the footy. She's then tackled. Bright sends it inside that attacking zone again. Shoebridge, who's somehow everywhere, gets a little paddle to herself. Every game she's played in this year, she's been named among the best. Campbell on hands and knees. Picked back up there by Maju. And the umpire says we'll throw that one back up around about 40 metres out from the northern end of the ground to the end in which South are attacking. A few dangerous players around this for both teams. Guthrie, only got the tap out. Lenton managed to just strip off the tackle and then kick towards goal, and that is not going to trouble anybody. So Kickspets come back in here. Hack to take it. Forty-odd seconds on the clock here before quarter time. So North will be content to just take a 7-point deficit in for how dominant South have been in this quarter. Meanwhile, they're going to turn it over here and the kick goes inside forward 50 to the pocket. Hack gives it off to Guthrie. Guthrie's kick intercepted. Keenan played on. Berg snuck up on her. There is Sienna Campbell. Campbell's kick. And Demery ends up taking a mark right on the edge of the goal square. So with 13 seconds left, this should be the last action of the half. Oh, sorry, the quarter. Demery to step in and open up a 13-point advantage. No dramas at all. You can hear the applause. And that is the siren there. So South, 2-2-14, North, one behind. Probably no more than they deserve, South, for how dominant they had been in that quarter. Other side of this, plenty more action coming up. 2DryFM, great to have your company.

Yeah, sorry about that one, guys. We are getting ready to go. I apologise for turning off Mr. Brightside. A great song. The Killers do an excellent job, but we're about to get ready for what is hopefully going to be a killer second quarter here, and I'll stop with the puns almost immediately after that. 2-2-14 plays North, one behind. It's a 13-point ball game, which is the game high, of course. The last goal stuck through by Demery right on the siren. About 12 seconds to go, she took that mark. Back in the centre we go. Guthrie, well, she needed an assistance there in the ruck to be able to get that clearance, but inside, but the ball ends up going inside forward 50 for North. It's a much better start. Simmons takes the mark. Former Northern representative as well. There's a few in each team. Gives the ball off. So Gibson, she can roost a long football. Berg in the goal square, plays on and kicks a goal. So North finally get their first. They needed that one there. And all of a sudden, they end up with the first of the second quarter. So 1-1-7 plays 2-2-14. 14 and a half minutes gone. Berg's goal is her first of the afternoon. See if that ignites a little bit of a spark here for what's been a pretty exciting first quarter from a South perspective. Can North sort of match them? Early evidence suggests yes. Berg taking the mark in the goal square. Just absolutely jamming that one home. So nearly back in the centre here. Well, they had to go and retrieve the car park from... they had to go and retrieve the football from Wilcannia, I think. She kicked it that far. So they've done well to get that done nice and quickly. Of course, Berg, lots of talent. Played AFLW in the championships, the under-18 championships. That tends to lead to getting drafted. Of course, has also played at Central for 58 games. She kicked 50 goals there and was a West junior. Played some senior football there as well. 7 games and 4 goals. Now at North, currently having played 81 games there. Back in the middle we go. Football collected. Shoebridge gives it across towards Guthrie. And looks like Shoebridge has won herself a free kick. Might have been a tad high in the tackle. So Shoebridge's kick up towards Gibson. Gibson grabs the football. Just hoffs it up towards that blue 50 line. Keenan running back and taking a really nice mark as well. So South, we're going to get a little bit of a foothold back in this second quarter. That kick down the wing finds Campbell. Campbell on the broadcast side collects the footy, waited for it to bounce into her arms. Now the football ends up inside forward 50. Campbell left it behind. And in the end, it ends up getting thrown back out. Oh, sorry, getting thrown back in, I should say. Just on the edge. Just on the edge of the centre square towards the southern end of the ground or the city side of the ground. Ball gets thrown back into play. So ball with Shoebridge. Shoebridge's kick. It's a high up and under and a really nice mark taken there by Bright. So Bright, I think I said it in the first quarter, but one of the competition's premier midfielders. Involved in just about everything positive for South, which is a long list this season. Umpire says we'll have that one thrown. No, we'll have a free kick going the way of Gibson. So Gibson from half back, a long way from where she usually plays. And that one is a really nice mark as well. Just about kept in as Keenan goes, drills the ball across the centre square. She was trying to get it inboard. That worked out in the end for Edgecombe. Edgecombe. Oh, that was very clever. Campbell's clever tap allowed her to control the football. And she won herself a free kick as well, despite the fact she'd given off the football already to Bright. So Campbell, her kick inside forward 50. It bounces nicely. Evans, she's the competition's leading goal kicker. This time it turns assist and no. She's going to have to... Well, the ball's in the pocket now. No one was able really to grab that one. And then in the end, South find themselves a free kick going the way of Bright. So Bright... He's going to line up at goal. And hopefully for her sake, kick true. And she does just that. So pokes it home. And they've established dominance again here. South 3-2-20. North 1-1-7. Good start to the second term. So, oh, going through there. Off the boot of Sally Bright. Which is her first, joins teammates Keenan and Demery, and opposition number in Berg and kicking goals. We've got, I believe that says 10 and a half to go here. 10 and a half on the clock.
before the halftime break. Score now reads 20-17. So back at that game high 13 again. A couple of times as the South runner comes off and does a little spin on the interchange bench. Just a little bit of classy footwork. Meanwhile, everyone having fun at the footy. Shoebridge, she's certainly one of those. I think she'd certainly find herself in the in that equation. Meanwhile, she gave a hand pass off the umpire, said it was a ball up. Keenan, the last player, as she got wrapped up. Ball tapped twice. Needed a little bit of a double pouring effort. Did Guthrie. Uses the height well on the ruck. For mine, the best ruck in the competition. Getting ready to go again. Collected there by Edgecombe. And Edgecombe's kick. Just a bouncing effort towards Campbell. Again, it was the usual suspects, but just waiting behind that. It's Hack. Now the ball trickling towards the boundary line. Being dangerously close. Stopped in the end there by Coombs. And the umpire says, we'll throw this one up. So, again, just slightly forward of the end line of the centre square. Towards the northern end of the towards the northern end of the ground. So Gibson sends it up in towards the forward pocket here. Ball's bouncing in front of Simmons. Simmons picks it up, fires it. She fired it towards her teammate there, but that didn't quite work out in the end. Shoebridge in the pocket, zigs around one, zags around the other, kicks it, goal, and misses everything. So probably needed a centering ball there. I think her eyes sort of lit up then. The umpire told the South player to go and grab the football and start again. It'll be Ralph back there. For the Roos. Berg the player on the mark. Large conglomerate. With Guthrie in it just sort of lead towards the pocket. Kick chopped off. So they've done really well to zone it in here. North. Gibson getting towards the boundary line. That's where the ball ends up. So we'll have it thrown back into play. Nope. It's going to be a free kick going the way of Edgecombe. So quite sure what happened there. Potentially football hit the North boot last would be my best guess. Meanwhile, Lenton back towards Keenan. Now it's with Guthrie. So Guthrie was able to generate the turnover as the ball goes back inside for North. And Simmons, she gave a nice tackle there on Neville, but Neville got the football away. Now the ball is again intercepted by Shoebridge, so umpire says we'll throw this one back up. We'll toss to loft. Guthrie, Keenan. Keenan's kick was high up and under. Callis should have marked it, didn't it? It bounced through her arms, and now with Campbell. Campbell, former GWS Academy product. Really high hopes for her in the city of Broken Hill. Extracted there by Callis, who was given the benefit of the doubt from the umpire. A nice tackle laid there by King. Ball goes back up. Edgecombe, Lenton, football left behind. Kick came from Guthrie. Guthrie's ball in the centre of the square. Plenty of players fighting over this one. It's a 2-on-2 with more numbers arriving. One of the two for North was Power. Ball then ends up in the centre of the square. Plenty of players fighting over this one. It's a 2-on-2 with more numbers arriving. One of the two for North was Power.

Dylan Brown will be in action a little later. The football's going to go the way of North. So North end up with a free kick through Presler. Presler's kick into the centre of the ground didn't really work. And again, the ball's just on the deck. Picked back up by Bright. Bright turns it over to her opposite rego number there in Shoebridge. Shoebridge lost her footing. Oh, she was... Well, the umpire said she was tripped. And a 50-metre. I can only imagine that's for some descent because that was a 50-50 call at best. Was there a tangle of legs? Now the football is in the hands of Shoebridge. Shoebridge lines up and kicks it through the middle. So they needed that one, North. They get it through their young superstar. It was almost certainly looking at a second consecutive blazer for Broken Hill's Team of the Year in the women's competition. So scoreboard now reads 2-1 at 13, 3-2 20. 7-point ball game. And again, that margin, a little bit it ends up, you know, out at 13, then back at 7. It's goal for goal at the minute is what I was trying to say. So get ready to go again, centre of the Jubilee Oval. Ball's back towards the umpire. And we are just about ready to go. Edgecombe and Guthrie. Ruck duel that many will look forward to for a couple of weeks' time as well. Guthrie's probably on top at the minute, but it's pretty close. Guthrie might be able to get a clearance away here. Umpire says no because she was stopped by Keenan and by Edgecombe. So they're engaging again in the centre. Ball didn't really move out of the centre circle. Strickling across and now holding free kick goes the way of Amber Evans. So Evans backs back, kicks up towards an option she had in Keenan. And Keenan rolled off her opponent. Gee, she's classy. As the football goes inside forward 50, Campbell should have marked it. Didn't, had time to recover. Zigging and zagging around Marju with the assistance of one of her teammates in King. The ball is out of bounds on the fall as the kick came from Campbell. Now the football is in the hands of Ino. Teacher by trade, so she's able to do. Kick out towards the line. It's bouncing. No one able to quite win that one out there. There's Campbell waiting at the back of the stoppage. She was trying to burst through. All this happening at the edge of the 50. And a free kick going the way of Madju. So Madju's kick is out towards Berg. Berg knocked it away, and it's clever. It was a clever little tap there as the ball just ends up on the roof of one of the interchange benches. Not the best kick in the world from Johnson. So now the football with Bright. So Alice Bright kicks it down towards Madju. Oh, Campbell was able to just go bursting through. Lost the footy in the end. Given time to pick it back up. Gets away from Berg. The kick inside forward 50. She's got a few leaders and she's picked out in the end. A really nice mark taken by King. So King wheels off, gives it across towards Keenan. And Keenan from the top of the goal square should be able to put this one home. She'll become the first multiple goal kicker on the day. And she's having a very, very good game. And she goes back for goal number 11 of her season. See what she's able to do. So in 6 games, she has her 11th goal. And again, the goal-for-goal nature of this contest continues. With a minute and a half. 90 seconds, as they say, left in this first half. 13 points, the difference. We're just about ready to go in the centre of the Jubilee Oval. Looking forward to bringing you each and every finals game. And I think I can say this now, that there will be a show for the two dry listeners. 10:30 a.m. We'll be in the commentary box.

just a little bit of a precursor ahead of each and every finals game, something we're looking to bring forward into next year as well. So you'll have to set your alarms a little earlier than 11:25 if you want to listen to me, Paddy, and David go through and have a little bit of a chat. There'll be some other guests on as well, I'm sure. Meanwhile, the football in the centre of the Jubilee Oval. No one able to really win that one out. Just be thrown back into play. Again, nice little hand pass given off there from the South Rock, and now they're going to move it through. Running and collecting onto it here is Parker. Parker was challenged by Marju. Marju's gone in there and won the football. And the umpire is going to throw it back up. So right on the 50 line here. Nice little rock tap there as football should sit with Evans. It does. She's going to run out of time. There is the siren. So not quite for the competition's best forward this year in terms of goals. 2-1-13, 4-2-26. It's a 13-point ball game. That's what it was at halftime. That's what it was at quarter time. It's the same margin at halftime. A fairly even split here in that second quarter. North, well, they'll need to close that margin slightly if they want to challenge in the third quarter. Speaking of third quarter, we'll see you back here for that. Very, very excited to see how the rest of this one plays out.

Well, that siren indicates the start of the third term. If you're just joining us on Too Dry, it's great to have your company. 4226 South, 2113 North. And we are now away for the second term. Ball's going to sit in front of Parker. Parker gives a hand pass back. Lenton, she was after the football as well. Dished out in the end. Evans playing a little bit of having a little bit of her time in the centre as well. Meanwhile, the ball's about to go up here. So, football thrown back up. Tapped again, Parker. Doing a nice job patrolling what looks to be a wing position, just sitting off the stoppage. The umpire says we'll throw this one back up. Don't forget, of course, 2:30 p.m. local time. It's A-grade action coming up. David, Patrick and myself back on the airwaves. So we've had a few weeks off, but it'll be nice to get back underway. Meanwhile, it's a clearing kick from that contest as South look to get it at the edge of their attacking side of the centre square. Football goes inside forward 50. Keenan might have infringed and did infringe. So a free kick there going the way. That looks to be Presler. It is. One of the competition's best defender. I think rated 11th on Play HQ in terms of best games by the club. And anyway, she's ended up hitting her opposite number there in Evans to not prove my point. Her kick goes inside forward 50 again. Couple of players fly for the football. One of them was Presler. Ball bounced off her head. Meanwhile, as the ball gets dished out, Keenan, she's under the loose footy, gets around, has a kick at goal, backing all the way back, and Hack probably wasn't in the best position, saved a little bit by the bounce that rolled through from behind, and the lead stretches to a game-high 14. North yet to lead all day in this contest. South, well, they lead this one 4-3-27, 2-1-13. Early stages, third quarter. We've got 13 minutes to go before we turn for home. Ball just cleared in the end. South player was allowed to run about 20 metres. Sorry, the North player was allowed to run about 20 metres. Meanwhile, Madju picks it up, finds Shoebridge. So Shoebridge turns around. Zigs and then zags nicely, and she's got a paddock of space in front of her. Oh, the bounce did go astray. It wasn't quite brilliant from her as Simmons gets the football up, and then Calla sends it inside forward 50. So Berg on a one-on-one. Oh, it was clever from Ralph. Ralph able to just control the football. And a mark taken, a really nice relieving mark taken by the player in Coombs. So Coombs found Lenton. Lenton's ball went out towards Power. Football nearly won out in the end there. Keenan gave a little hand pass over the top. Ball's turned over and North in the centre of the ground, able to just send it back from where it came. Edgecombe still fighting on hands and knees. Collected there by Parker. Just had a busy end to the second quarter and a good start to the third. Ball really in congestion. No one able to win that one out at the minute. Edgecombe does do that, and the football's chopped off by Shoebridge. So Shoebridge wastes no time, sends it back inside the attacking zone. Ralph left the football behind and might have won herself a free kick. A little bit of a high contact there. Free kick against Guthrie, it looks to be. And she was walking off there, Ralph, like she was going to take the free kick from wherever she wanted, but the umpire swiftly called her back. The football should be chopped off there by Shoebridge. Wasn't quite Gibson. Slattery. And the umpire lets him play as Bright emerges with the football. Parker. Still the ball in a little bit of a dispute here. No one able to really make a clean or meaningful impact with the football. Keenan, she holds it up and the umpire says, "I'll separate it." So inside the centre square. Stone's throw towards the southern end of the ground. Keenan. And the umpire says, back up we go. Edgecombe gets away with the football, just sort of dropped it in the end. Holding the ball was the call. So Gibson laid the tackle, rewarded with the football. So she pumps it towards her forwards. In the end, there's a couple that are waiting down. Guthrie, spending some time inside the forward line in this third term. Berg gives the ball off towards Callis, and Berg goes back. All this happening just about 20 metres out from the goal. Collected in the end. South just looking to defend desperately. North, really, that first quarter
has let them down. They've been pretty competitive for the next two, or the next one and the opening stages of the second of those. Meanwhile, the ball collected by Stewart. She sends it up towards Berg, and Berg takes a mark. An opportunity to back here and have a kick at goal. Michaela Berg to trim the margin to 8 and keep things interesting. 4 times this year, North have asked the question, and 4 times South have won out. Ball across and drifting in nicely to take a mark. A whistle's gone all over the place. No, Maya just told to get off, so Maya actually took the mark. She was just told to sort of move across there. Just told to move across again. So she, the angle's just gone from very slight to really acute there. Meanwhile, the ball goes back inside forward 50. Slapped back towards the player there in power. Lenton. She's able to give it off. She's able to give it back. Right. And the umpire says, we'll throw this one up. Ball 12 aloft, just on the edge of the centre square there towards the southern side of the ground. Campbell, in the middle of the ground, able to just go through, picks up the football, turns and snaps, and finds a teammate. Demery with the footy. Demery loads up and puts it in towards the 50. Evans was there, competes well in the air. She's going to have to go and win this one, able to paddle it to her own advantage. And then the kick is inside, chopped off there. Presler again doing some nice defending on one-on-one. Able to just collect the football momentarily. Spilt out of her hands. Evans gets it back towards Keenan. Keenan's kick inside forward 50. Now, in the end, they're going to win out here with Hack. So Hack chasing after it there is Bright. Lenton. Lenton's kick out towards Campbell, who's got an acre of space. Madhu just forgot about her almost as a direct opponent. Campbell's kick inside forward 50, and Shoebridge takes it and runs. So Shoebridge able to just pump the football out of the defensive zone, but it's going to come back in the end because Bright was the only player standing with the football. Parker gave it off towards Lenton, so they went up numerically 14, 15, 16, and now the two of Keenan gets involved. Keenan takes off, kicks off a couple of steps, and the ball with Bright. So again, they're counting up here, the South girls. That's Zali Bright in the number 3. Ball in the hands of the North defender there. The umpire says we'll throw this one up. So Lenton tries to go crashing through, unable to do that, holding the ball as a call. Really nice tackle laid. So the North defense getting an opportunity to restart. Just under 7 minutes. 2-1-13, 4-3-27. So North almost need to start getting a move on here. Shoebridge with the footy. Ball over the head of its intended target there, and Gibson collected, and South trying to go back the other way. Edgecombe, she's going to pick up the footy. Just flicks it across. Tries to go charging through, then was Neville. In the end, she tried to take on the world and got caught holding the ball. Guthrie didn't waste any time. Just played on. Put it up towards a 2-on-1. The 2, however, in the favour of South. One of those is Parker. She's trying to paddle the footy up. Does nicely. Flicks the ball up to the player standing on the edge of the defensive side of the centre square. Ball now nearly collected by Keenan. Again, both teams going in hard. But the football still in a little bit of dispute. Shoebridge actually lost it then. Meanwhile, that's a really nice mark taken by Bright. So Alice Bright basically just inside the centre square, and Shoebridge, there were 4 North girls that could have flown for that then. Shoebridge was the one that called it. She kicks up. And again, Guthrie tackled. The umpire says, we'll throw this one up. Just on the line of the centre square. Basically in front of the North Interchange bench here. So from the broadcast side, things get started again. Keenan, though, left the football behind. Really couldn't pick it up. It was almost like a cake of soap then. Meanwhile, ball at half forward.
collected by Johnson. Johnson running into danger. Oh, Campbell was corralling and hunting. And in the end, it was a brilliant tackle. As her kick goes inside forward 50. Madju, she's able to collect it. A little bit of kick-to-kick stuff at the minute. Disposal efficiency probably hasn't been high this quarter. Not that we've got those numbers. Meanwhile, Parker, she ends up with the football. Drews it back inside from where it came. Collected by Madju again. So almost as if to prove my point, the kick-to-kick stuff continuing. Parker's going to get the ball again. Picked back up by Berg. So Berg ends up getting it towards Shoebridge, who had to fly in that time. Taking a nice contestant mark. Bright just momentarily stopped when she saw the youngster. Probably cost her a possession in the end. Meanwhile, it's a nice mark from Shoebridge and a nice mark from Ralph as well. Off the Shoebridge kick. So Ralph, from the broadcast wing, pumps it back into the centre of the ground. We're near enough to, and Bright takes a nice mark. No one was willing to stand the mark until Shoebridge eventually did. Linton, the intended target. A couple of players around her, though, wearing the opposite strip. Meanwhile, Linton gets it up towards the 50. Bouncing ball. Madju, good tackle. Campbell, she's done it twice now, probably a number of times as well, across the course of the season. I'm going to just really clamp players down. Edgecombe basically was able to control the football, flicks it wide. Plenty of options. Amber's one of them. Amber Evans, that is. And now Edgecombe should finish it off. And in the end, the little pie floater goes through. So, should be a goal. Says 5-4, but I think it might be 5-3 on the scoreboard. There we are. So I was just listening to the timekeepers having a little bit of a conversation as Edgecombe. Kicked the goal. And the lead is now at 20 points, which is the highest. 2.5 minutes to go left in this one. So 20 points now, the game high. One more quarter after this, but it's already looking like it could be a foregone conclusion. Meanwhile, Callis, she's able to pick it up off the deck. It was Guthrie, Berg, now high up and under. Plenty of players just sort of waiting to see which way it bounces. Bounced it past Bright. Daniel went in to try and win it. Little kick was a good effort as well. Hit the chest of Linton. Linton then sends it inside forward 50. It's chopped off in the end. A really nice mark taken by North. So North will just power the football back from where it came. Just going for distance at the minute rather than trying to find a target. Bright got slung around and it was hanging on. She went to kick it and ended up on her back. So Berg, the infringer there. Football drilled back towards the edge of the 50. Linton, the football's going to sit nicely for her. Gives it across. Keenan steaming in on goal. All the way to the line. She's missed. So 5-4, 34, 2-1, 13. And the kick's come back in here. So Presler takes as much meterage as Amber Dares offers her. Again, just the ball slapped away. It was a little bit of a contest. Prez's kick ended up going towards Bright. This time it was a nice tackle from Berg. So 1-1 in that battle. So Berg with the footy. Kicks out towards a little bit of a contest there. Bottom of the pack is Guthrie. It's extracted from her by Coombs. And that goes back inside forward 50. Demery, she lost the football, umpire says. Free kick going the way of the Roos. So Demery with the football up towards the top of the 50. Keenan, does it sit nicely for her? It does at the goal square now. Gives it across to Linton. Linton finishes the job. Brilliant work. And her teammates swarm over to her. So Linton only kicked the one goal so far this season. That was against Central in round 2. Ends up with another one on the board there.
And it is well and truly party time for the Roos. So a couple of quick goals in this last couple of minutes. Effectively ending the game as we head towards the last quarter. So 40 plays 13, 27 points. Is there a comeback on the cards? Doubtful, but if anyone can do it, it's North. South, though, looking for the perfect season. 15 games, 15 wins. They're one quarter away. As the reserves warm up, well, we won't be calling them, so you'll have to come down to Jubilee or across, of course, to Memorial if you want to watch Central and West do battle. But here at 2:30, we will have the A-grade game. We'll see you on the other side of this. One more quarter of women's footy coming up before we turn for final.

Here we go. Another big quarter of footy to come. North and South here in the Women's League. It's a 27-point margin to South. It's the highest it's been all day. They have been very, very good. The Roos today, as they shoot for a perfect 15 from 15, looks like they're going to get it, barring a major collapse in the final quarter of the regular season. Of course, these two teams will meet again in 2 weeks' time. Lots of twos across the board at the minute. Two for two, two, two. We're about to get ready to go again. Of course, the qualifying final live on Two Dry. You'll be able to listen to that one live and uninterrupted, with the exception of the music. Meanwhile, ball goes again. So we are away. A little hand pass given across towards Evans. And then the umpire says we'll throw that one back up. Ball goes up again. Tap down. Shoebridge emerges with the football. Well, if anyone's going to do something about this scoreline, it's her. Ball rolling towards the boundary line. A couple of players chasing after it. Ball given back, and there's corralling options all over the place at the minute with Guthrie. Kick off a step. And from half back, they're looking to build again. Collected by Madju. She had Shoebridge with her. Oh, that's some clever skills. If she meant that, that's genius. And she's ended up with a free kick there. So it's a little almost keepy-up attempt with the football, which tend to work out okay. Meanwhile, collected by Shoebridge. So Shoebridge kicks it out towards Berg. And Berg, well, wasn't able to trap the football. Very good player, Berg. I was going through her stats before. Obviously very reliable for this footy club. 80-odd games she's played. Just waiting now for the ball to get thrown back into service for the Rucks to go at it. Guthrie might have just left the football behind. It seems to be a hanging on free kick. No. We're going to go again. I thought I saw the umpire signal hang on, but I think he pointed at the umpire instead. Ball thrown and collected by Guthrie. Guthrie. It's a nice little effort by Berg. Berg off a step. The kick is a clearing effort up towards the 50. Bouncing ball. Umpire's blown a whistle. And it looks like it's going to be Shoebridge's free kick. So Shoebridge kicks a high, long circulating effort up towards, well, she was trying to find a target. She's found Edgecombe. Not really what she had in mind, I don't think. 12 and a half minutes, 2-1-13, plays 6-4-40 if you're just joining us. South been much the dominant side, especially across the course of the first quarter. They opened up a 13-point lead. North went with them for the second. And then in the third, it was a pretty convincing final couple of efforts, I think is the best way of putting it. They were able to kick a couple of goals really late, about 2.5 minutes to go, and kick away from the Dogs, who probably fancied their chances with 2.5 minutes to go at the end of the third quarter. Margin now, as I said, is at 27. Meanwhile, ball's on the wing. No one able to quite pick that one up. Umpire says we'll throw this one back up. Which is what Dylan Brown has got to say post-game. Obviously, that won't be on Too Dry. We can't get him up here, but you'll be able to hear that. You'll be able to read what he said on the local paper. Meanwhile, ball rolling towards Daniel. She wasn't able to pick that one up. And the umpire says, that'll be my ball. So just on the edge of the wing. Football gets thrown up. Nearly grabbed in the end. Slattery doing some ruck work. Free kick going the way of South. So it's going to be a free kick here. Looks to be Lenton with the footy. Her kick is up towards a nice mark taken, as well as the relieving kick came from Hack. Now there's Edgecombe. Edgecombe fires the football back. Lenton, she was involved as well. Edgecombe's hand pass had a little bit too much heat on it. Meanwhile, they get out of danger momentarily. Evans is there to lend a hand. Long way from her most attacking area of the ground, which is inside that forward 50. Oh, it's going to be hanging on, going the way of Campbell. So Campbell looks a few options, lead towards her. Keenan was there as well. Presler, just a little
tap forward. Linton trying to get the ball out, unable to do so. So the footy will get thrown back up. We get ready to go again. So Slattery tapped it back. Daniel Gibson gave it across towards Power. Power out towards Bright, and Bright trying to trap the football. Has plenty of time. Coombs and Neville both laying shepherds for her. That kick out towards King. King and Daniel one-on-one, quickly becoming a two-on-two and then a two-on-three with more numbers arriving nice and quickly as well. Set to a three-on-four now as players crowd around the football when the umpire says we'll have that one thrown back into play. So, again, as we've said, the fixture now turns towards finals. Last 3 weeks of the year kick off on the last weekend of September, and Two Tries coverage will start with these two teams again. Qualifying final between South and North in both the A's and the women's grade. So from Paige Kai will be taking you through that one, which will be good fun. Meanwhile, collected by Berg. There's a couple of options here for... Well, good tackle instead. I was going to say there's a couple of options for Ralph, but the option she chose was to get tackled by Berg and get caught in the end. So the umpire said didn't have prior opportunity. Ralph collects it. That one nearly turned over. Presler high up the ground there. Let's give it across towards Gibson. So Gibson, her kick back inside forward 50, and Edgecombe just chops it off. Keenan. So South's best players are behind the football in this last quarter, it seems to be. Edgecombe, Keenan, all of them a long way from where they usually like to play. The umpire says we're going to throw this one up. Don't forget 2:30. It'll be the last time I talk about it, but 2:30. A-grade footy coming up. North and South, the battle for the minor premiership. In years gone by, it meant a lot more. This year, probably just the battle of the mental game and the opportunity to look back at the ladder in years to come and go, yep, that's right, I was part of that minor premiership team. It'll be good fun to call that one as we decide once and for all who's the best team heading into finals. Ball now collected by Presler. Bright. Ball bouncing. No one really wanted to go and win it. Still, they continue to scrap away. So Neville, she was there. She wasn't really able to make a clean contest. The ball's just on the deck. Guthrie, umpire, says we'll throw this one back up. And Guthrie was almost ragdolled there. But the umpire let him play. Didn't change his call. 7.5 to go. So halfway through this last quarter. Scoreboard's really yet to change from three-quarter time. 2-1-13, 6-4-40. Meanwhile, the kick just goes towards Evans. Evans looking to put a dominant stamp on her dominant season. She gives it across towards Campbell. Campbell tries to get it inside forward 50. Does she go back to Evans? She doesn't. Was she taken without the footy? She was. So, wasn't able to quite trap it. And Campbell, her kick right towards the line. And a nice mark taken as well. So, back and back nice and quickly. Demery, she's already got one today. She might be able to add a second to her list, and she does. A pretty convincing effort there. Slams it home from inside the goal square. So, 6.5, 46 plays 13, so that's a margin of 33 points, which again is the game high. South, very convincing in this contest. You might be able to hear a couple of the reserves boys getting excited behind us. It'll be the South reserve boys that are the ones that are causing lots of the ruckus. Of course, you'll be able to come down to the game and watch that one. If you stay with us on Two Dry, you'll be treated to some of Australia's best music for your Saturday afternoon. Before, of course, the 2:30 game kicks off across your radio dials. But do come down to the game. Don't sit at home. Get out. Support the footy. The league loves it. Players love it. We love it as well.
And that one's going to be a free kick going the way of South. So South are going to end up with the football here. And the kick is a good one up towards Campbell, but Berg chops it off. Campbell almost came over the top then, wasn't quite able to get to the footy. So the seven for North gets things started again. Ball rolling towards Johnson. Little hand pass came from Parker. Parker and Guthrie. And Guthrie and Keenan. And the umpire says, dead heat. Start again. So 5 minutes to go here in the last minor round game of the season. South are going to get a perfect 15 from 15. It's an incredible effort across the year. They'd love to win two more games, the qualifying final, and then obviously the big one. So the potential here for, well, both South and North coming into next week is massive. So Monday will be your bye, then the qualifying final, then another break. So in 4 weeks, you can play two games of football and go into that grand final nice and fresh. Which is, that was going to be my next point as well. You might be able to hear the timekeepers talking as well. Sometimes it's good, sometimes it's bad. We've seen it particularly here, but also at Sandful level as well, with their split final system. When you get a week off when everyone else plays, potentially it can sort of... I was holding the ball, is the call there, as Madju might have been a little bit quick there on King, so she might consider herself a tad unlucky. But the main point I was trying to make there was that sometimes when you stop, start, it breaks a little bit of your momentum. South, across the course of the year, have been the best side. North have been second best, and then obviously Central and West. West, of course, snapping that 1,300-day losing streak they had. That was here against North. So the potential for West or Central, really, to do some damage. Both teams have beaten North this year. Work their way into a grand final should South win the qualifying final. Not potentially out of the realms of possibility. I'd still say the favourite, though, for the big dance are these two teams. Presler, high up and under, bouncing ball with Campbell. Bounced off her face again, so there's a couple of Falcons in the last half. Ball kicked inside, forward 50. Oh, just fell short. Lovely ball in the end for Demery. And she's able to have an opportunity playing in front to kick back at goal. And that's why it's so important to play in front. As she kicks it goal and drives it all the way to the line. It's a behind. So from 15 metres out, wasn't quite able to make the distance. Does extend the game high, though, to 34. This one almost foregone conclusion now with 2.5 minutes left. And even the Lee Matthews rules won't save the Dogs now. Of course, a goal in a minute. He went all right, Lee Matthews, back in the day. And while the ball collected by Keenan. No one's going towards the boundary line and trickles over. So it looks like it's going to be a North kick. It looks like it's going to be Hack who brings it back in. She's running all the way up to where Lenton was standing the mark, and now the kick is out towards Shoebridge. Shoebridge nearly able to grab it. Works its way out there. With Shoebridge, it was the two number threes that went up against each other. Oh, well done. Shoebridge able to just leave a couple in the dirt and kicks towards Berg, and Berg was able to hit that on the lead. So she turns from the wing, kicks it up. And a really nice mark taken by Slattery. So she just takes a moment, assesses the options she's got ahead of her. And she picked the worst of them there in Edgecombe, who should have taken a mark and stopped that attack. In the end, it ended up with Simmons, so... The umpire says we'll throw that one up on the 50 line towards the northern side of the ground. Ball bouncing, and Shoebridge, the only player there, while numbers quickly arrive. So off the smother there, Shoebridge still going here. Third, fourth, fifth effort, so she get rewarded with a free kick. She does. Might have been a little lenient, but probably deserved it based off the effort. So Shoebridge's kick, inside forward 50, nearly chopped off there again by Edgecombe. Third or opposite ruck in Guthrie, who snaps at goal and watches the ball bounce into the pocket. Stayed in. It stayed in momentarily, just enough to make everyone run towards it before it went out.
So with seconds left on the clock here, kick about to come back in. Plenty of options ahead of the South player. Just a kick towards the boundary line. It was a little bit of an unusual action. She almost tried to slam it onto her foot then. It's turned over. Shoebridge kicks back towards the pocket. A couple of players are there. One of them is Ralph, and that one ends up going over the boundary line. Fluorescent green boots, Ralph Scott. Hard to miss. Nice for the commentators as well. Nice of her to think of us when she was buying that pair. 2-1, and that is the final siren. So the ball ends out of bounds, and South get their perfect season, their perfect finish, and the reigning premiers send a message to the rest of the competition. Each of you have had 5 attempts to beat us, and none of you have bested us as of yet. Qualifying final in 2 weeks' time, that is where it is really going to be up for grabs. 7-5-47, 2-1-13, South, top of the ladder. North finished second, Central and West third and fourth, regardless of what happens there at the Memorial Oval today. A very interesting game of football. The final score is 7-5-47, 2-1-13. South now with the mental edge over North. Will that prove to be the difference in 2 weeks' time? Well, you'll have to stay tuned to 2Dry FM to find out, or come down to the Jubilee Oval and keep yourself entertained with a great game of football. Next up, speaking of games on the Jubilee Oval, North and South play out their final minor round games. Really worth coming down and checking that one out as well. If you don't want to, at the Memorial Oval, they'll have Central and West playing as well before the 2:30 p.m. game is broadcast live across 2Dry FM. Me, myself, Paddy, and David will all be able to bring that one to you live and uninterrupted here at the Jubilee Oval. But for now, it's bye-bye. Enjoy the footy, and congrats to the South girls for their perfect season.

0: G'day everybody, welcome here to what is going to be a fantastic day for football. My name is Lockie Gould. I've got Dave Bierman aside next to me who is ready and raring to go, but it's South and it's North. The minor premiership on the line doesn't mean quite as much as it did a few years ago though, David.
1: I'm not so sure about that. It's been a long time since South haven't finished as minor premiers, and it's been a long time since North were minor premiers, so I think there's a fair bit of pride to play today. It's not going to matter too much next week for finals, but I think there's a bit to play out today.
0: Well, let's see how it happens. Patrick Ryan will be joining us shortly. He'll be driving very legally across town, he's assured me. Meanwhile, Henderson gets the ruck tap down. Nearly collected there by Purcell. He's in the middle for South. Extracted by Pitt. Pitt leaves a little hand pass along the ground. It's collected by Presler. So the 2 to the 3 as they go numerically inside forward 50. Pitt, that was Reese. It rolled past him. Collected there at the back by South. His little hand pass out wide, and that's not a bad little ball as they've got a relieving option there in lines. No, instead it's Sean who drifts across to take the nice mark. Sean, been a very, very composed player this year. Sliding in and taking a nice grab. Well, Ferguson was trying to claim the mark was dropped. Umpire strongly disagreed with that. So the mark was taken in the end by the South player. So it was Roberts who went across and tried to find a mark, but unfortunately that was turned over and it's in the hands of Butterfield, who gives it off to Ferguson. Ferguson tried to give a hand pass across, might still get to its intended targets in a long sleeve out there in the middle of the Jubilee Oval. All this happening in the centre square as the ball gets fired back towards Purcell. Purcell's kick had a leading target out wide. It bounces and sits nicely there for Sparrow. Sparrow launched onto by Steubing, and Steubing got him dead to rights holding the ball.
1: That was a great holding the ball then. Sparrow thought he'd beaten him, hadn't he? And he was able to hold on and bring him to ground. He gets a free kick in front of the grandstand. North kicking to the old essential, or the essential water end of the ground, and South kicking to the city end.
0: Brilliant as always there from David as the ball goes towards the boundary line and ends up going over and out. It's an interesting game, isn't it? My comments off the top were, of course, referring to finals being a four team final series now. David, what do you make of it? Where do you sit with the league changing it from three teams to four?
1: I see where the league's coming from as far as playing that four team finals. If Centrals, who have only won the one game in A grade this year, if they'd they knew, you know, 6 weeks ago that they weren't going to be playing finals, they would have sort of given up, and all the games would have become a farce. So the fact that they were playing in finals, they keep working at it. They got a win a couple of weeks ago, the last time actually West played Centrals. So it sort of keeps the competition open, you know.
0: It does indeed. Hopefully, you know, Central could cause a little bit of an upset against West in that first week and really vindicate the league's position. It's hard for me in terms of my thoughts because I haven't seen Broken Hill football as a three-team final series. I've only seen it with the four. But I'm a big fan of keeping everyone engaged till the end of the year, and that's probably all I'll say. As the ball was at the feet of Kelly, and it's on the it's been a free kick to Jaden Kelly. So the former Central Reserve player played 48 games for Central District as the ball goes inside forward 50, collected there at the back by Bloor, that looked to be, and now it's with Washbrook, and Washbrook's kick is out wide. He's trying to get it towards Roberts. Roberts had about 15 bites of the cherry and tapped it back, but it only ended in the hands of the North player as the ball's driven inside forward 50 and it missed Templeton. Kick came in the end from McLean. Got a debutante as well today, Oscar Shoebridge. Your sister's not a bad football player, but looking like Oscar's trying to make his own mark as well there, David.
1: Yes, no, great young player, Oscar. His sister does get most of the accolades at the moment, but she's a very good player, but he's thoroughly deserved. He's been playing well all year in the B grade for North, and good to see that he's getting a run today.
0: 100%. Obviously, he won't be eligible for A grade finals because he wouldn't have played enough games, David?
1: I'm not sure about that one. I need to check. Once upon a time, if you were played the B grade, you were still eligible for the A grade. So, I'd have to find that out. We might do that in the break.
0: No worries. Meanwhile, the ball on the deck collected by Presler, who tried to go charging through. He wasn't able to do that. Well, it looks like the football's going to come back to Pitt.
1: He's had a great year, Talon Pitt, and he's a real cog and a key. He doesn't get the accolades and maybe the attention that Ferguson gets, but just as good a player in my eyes anyway, Talon Pitt.
0: Couldn't agree more. 13 games this year, 11 he's been in the best players. Gives it off to Ferguson, who goes from outside 50. And that kick, well, it started on that near side, never came back. So a behind first one of the day. North one behind, South yet to score. We're 4.5 minutes in, or near enough to, in this first quarter.
1: Yeah, South haven't been able to get that ball over the centre line yet. North are playing a pretty good front half game at the moment, and they're continuing to do it now.
0: Well, I was talking to one of the other coaches off the record, just, you know, as you do, high up and under. I might finish this thought in a minute as Kelly's waiting. Did he mark it? Umpire said no. It's actually going the other way. It's going the way of Washbrook. The thought I had was, I was talking to one of the other coaches off the record, and he was saying to me, oh, I think North are the best team in this competition, even better than South. As you mentioned right off the top there, David, it has been a while since South haven't won the minor premiership, so potentially is this a year for North, their first under Nash Mitchell, who's obviously a very good footballer, is out there at the minute as well. Meanwhile, ball ends up over the boundary line. We'll have this one thrown back in, just in between the centre, the edge of the centre square and the forward 50 towards the northern end of the ground. Of course, speaking of the northern end of the ground, out there is the Menindee Road, and out on the Menindee Road is the Broken Hill Go-Kart Club. We'll be there tomorrow broadcasting from about 10 o'clock, so you'll be able to listen to that one there across 107.72 Dry FM. Meanwhile, ball collected by Roberts. Robertson tried to get it to Lines. He missed his target in the back pocket, opening the door for Reece Pitt to try and go charging through. Kelly goes back. Mitchell off a step. Sends it through.
1: Yeah, great check side kick there from about 35 out on a slight angle. North are working very hard in that forward 50 to keep that ball in there. They're being helped a little bit by the breeze that is blowing, maybe a 2 or 3 goal breeze going to that central energy end of the ground or central water end of the ground. And, South just have no answers to be able to get that ball out. The pressure's been elite, and North are locking it in, and now they're just rewarded for a bit of time in that forward 50.
0: Nash Mitchell, fourth goal on the season there in his now 13th game of the season. A very good midfielder, and can sneak forward and hit the scoreboard as well. Kicked a goal in the grand final from memory last year as well. So certainly one of the best and brightest that Broken Hill has to offer. Back in the centre we go again. Of course, just gone 6.5 minutes. Score 7-0 North with the fast start. South, though, they'll hit back. Ferguson trying to stop that from happening for as long as he can. He's surrounded by about 3 or 4 different South players. One of them was Sean. Ends up with the football. Ball then kicked basically onto the wing here. It sits, bounces up in a pile of dirt, and Presler goes in to try and win it. Does well, was able to tap it to his own advantage, and then arcs away from his opponent. From basically in front of the two-dry broadcast position, Presler chisels the ball out towards Henderson, and now Anthony Henderson turns and puts it into the pocket. Leading and taking a really nice grab. Well done there. Fantastic work from Templeton, who's going to go back and have a kick goal. He's been pretty good, Templeton, in his first year in the Silver City.
1: Yeah, no, quality player. He's got a great set of hands, kicks the ball very well. This is certainly well within his distance. He's about 25 out on a 45-degree angle right in front of the North bleachers, and this really should be bread and butter for him.
0: 2 bags of 7. And a bag of 4, including one against South. And he kicks, well, gets the fast start towards another, what will probably be in all likelihood, multiple goal-kicking day for him. Sends that one through the middle. Really good start from Templeton. 2-1-13 plays 0-0-0. And we are nearly eight minutes into the opening turn.
1: Yeah, well, that breeze is going to cause a little bit of an issue with the goal-kicking today, particularly from that side of the ground. He's quite an intelligent player. A school teacher, I think he is, actually. He's transferred here, and he knew exactly where he needed to kick it in order for it to go straight through the middle, and that's what happened.
0: There's a few school teachers in that team as well. I think Darcy Butterfield's a school teacher as well, as is Nash Mitchell as well.
1: Which is really strange, because Central seem to dominate that market for the school teachers when they come, but North are able to pick a few up.
0: 100%. Of course, so speaking of pickups, next year, Tex Walker probably going to come back and play 5 or 6 regular season games for North and then qualify for finals. And, I mean, they'll be premiership favourites going into next year with that addition come after June 30. It's going to be a free kick there going the way of North. So Kennedy gives it off, gets it inside forward 50 from Ferguson. Ferguson just ended up trying to get the ball up towards Pitt, but Pitt was too small to take the mark. Meanwhile, McLean, the check side. And it wasn't clean. He missed everything.
1: Yeah, out on the full.
0: What are your thoughts on, obviously, Texas had an amazing AFL career, but what are your thoughts on him coming back and playing some footy with North, David?
1: Oh, I think it's fantastic. It means that the other three local clubs are going to really have to step up and improve their game, and the profile that Tex will give to the local game and our younger players and inspire our younger players to get out and play junior football would be fantastic. So I think it's really good. It's going to be a great year next year for that.
0: Cannot wait for that. Brown was trying to take a mark in what we think is his 200th game. As well, this is going to be a very, very good voice joining us in a minute. Meanwhile, it's Sparrow. He drives the ball inside, tried to get a mark. It was a one-on-one. Might have been a free kick. It was chop of the arms, I reckon, was the whistle there. And South are going to get an opportunity for the first time today to kick it going. For the first time today, we're going to hear the voice of Patrick Reinke when he works out how to get his headphones through all the wires because I set it up poorly. Apologies, mate.
2: Still
0: we're struggling.
2: Well, good afternoon, your listeners, and good afternoon, Lockie and Dave. Sorry, I've missed the first 10 minutes. When you're getting debriefed by the coach at the end of the resis, the last thing you want to do is leave early.
0: Yeah, had that go. South ended up with a goal, so that's a positive for them. They didn't need that.
2: Reserves central down by two. But when it's a loss, you don't want to leave the coach high and dry. So you sort of sit there and take it all in, listen to the team song, and use that as the driving force for the elimination final in 2 weeks' time.
1: Well, that was South's first foray into the forward 50, 10 minutes in, and Cat Shawn was awarded a free kick about 15 metres out on a 45-degree angle. North didn't agree with that, and a 50-metre was awarded, so he was kicking from the right on the goal line.
2: Ball back up in the centre. Butterfield couldn't get the clean tap on it. Henderson back in the side as well after a couple of weeks on the sidelines from suspension. And they all pile on top, so it'll be a ball up right inside the centre circle, exactly where the other one just took place moments ago. Pitt couldn't get clean hands on it. Presler was barging his way through. Comes to Sean. That would be Riley. His hand pass was a nice half volley. Sold Brennan into danger. Coming off the half back line was Slattery. He just towed it in front of him. Butterfield laid the shepherd against not really anyone in particular. Presler got the hand pass out. North trying to get inside 50. The kicking towards the racecourse end is North. The daisy cutter kick came in, was intended for Templeton. It might still work out as it rushes towards the goal line. And no dice. The kick coming from one of the younger lads rocking the fluoro boots. Who was that? 28.
0: That's Stanley, that is.
2: I mean, Nate Stanley rocking the fluoros. The umpire's keeping an eye on him. The kick comes out from fullback straight away and finds Sean.
0: So Sean, Riley variety, looks in board. Takes a nice mark there. There's one of the South players just looking around, trying to find an option. Does in the end shoot off a nice little 15-metre bullet to McKenzie. McKenzie has to go up and go back to Sean. So they've made it all the way just into the edge of the wing on the defensive side here of South. The kick and that thump probably come through the effects, Mike, on 2Dry FM. Meanwhile, it's collected by Presler, who tries to get it through the middle. Kennedy steaming past the centre square and inside forward 50, trying to hit up Templeton. Had it pinched off him. There is a goal to McLean. Wow. So they go, and when they're running fast, North, they look really good, don't they, David?
1: South have turned the ball over in the centre of the ground, and because the South players had pushed to the grandstand side, the ground was open, and away they went. They got it down there. It looked like Templeton was going to take that mark, but it was pinched out of his hands on his second attempt, and a goal was kicked. So, South are still struggling to get that ball forward past that halfway, and all the space is being taken away. They're going to have to get their hands on the ball and try and control the tempo and keep it out of North's hands for a while, but they're going to have to make sure that their skills are right on. Otherwise, they're going to, again, turn it over like they just did then, and they're going to get punished rather quickly.
2: North, 3-2, 20 leads. South, 1-goal straight. 13 minutes gone here in the first term of this round 15 game, the end of the minor rounds. Then we have a week off for Monday, and then finals will begin. Lockie, you take it.
0: Well, do apologies as well. It's the hole that kicked the goal. Number changes cause havoc on teams and also commentators as well. So apologies there as Mitchell gets it forward, kicks it inside forward 50. Trying to get it towards Ferguson, and Ferguson able to grab it there at half forward. He turns, gets the footy towards Templeton at the back. He's a dangerous player. Off the ground, went sliding in to try and kick a goal, but it's a behind. So North 3-3-21, 1-6. As the kick goes out wide and just about hung on to there. It's a really nice mark taken in the end by, it looked to be Purcell. Purcell then went in board. So the kick, again, another one just chewed off. So South able to just link it through hands now from half back into the centre square. Sean, the intended target. Couple players chasing after him. Fattell, here is the young man with a lot of hope pinned on him for Broken Hill in terms of AFL, future AFL players, I should say. Knocked away from Kelly. Kelly chases after it, able to trap it. Might have to go back towards Ferguson. Does that. All this happening on the edge of the 50 as they try and drill the ball inside Templeton. That time he gets a mark. And when he gets off that lead, fellas, he's pretty quick.
1: Yeah, no, he plays a very good game and as a full forward. He plays in front. He's quick. He's a big boy. He's hard to stop. And as long as that ball's out in front of him, he takes that chest mark every time.
0: So Templeton going back for goal number 37 of his first season in the Silver City. See if he's able to convert here. Comfortably leading the leading goal kicker at the minute. Kicks. And that one looks like it's gone through. He's going to get the high fives from his teammates. And all of a sudden, North 4-3-27, South 1-6. And we are 14, nearly 15 minutes gone in this first quarter.
2: Well, it's not like there's much breeze or anything. I mean, it looks like there's a slight movement in the windsock favouring the racecourse end, but nothing that sort of should be linking towards a 4-3 to 1-goal straight sort of deficit against South here. What's going on, Dave?
1: Yeah, well, the wind's actually only just stopped now. It's been maybe a 2-3-goal breeze to the north end of the ground the way they're running at the moment, but has stopped the last few minutes. But again, South were pretty precise bringing that ball out from the back line, got it to about half forward, turned it over. The slingshot from North results in a goal. It's you've got to have the skill level there, and you've got to hit your targets. Otherwise, you're going to cop it on the scoreboard.
2: Butterfield won the tap. Came down straight away. North absolutely well-oiled machine. Nate Stanley now rocking those high-vis fluoro boots. Kicks it long to the top of the square, trying to barge through. Was Hall already got a goal? Templeton just broke the tackle, and wham bam, fireman Sam. Another one for the Bulldogs, just like that. And this is already looking a little bit highway to the danger zone for the South Roos. North now lead 5-3-33. South 1-goal straight, 16 minutes gone in this first term. That was lickety-split.
1: Yeah, the big ruckman for North, who hasn't got an AFL background, this year is his first year of playing. He might not be any good, or he struggles a little bit around the ground, but I tell you what, his ruck work in there, he's just feeding his Rovers and his midfield the ball every single time. I don't think South have gone close to winning one of these centre ball clearances, and he's just laying it down to them. The ball's going in the forward 50, and they're fighting a little bit harder North in that forward 50. South can't get near it, and yet another goal on the scoreboard. It's eight scoring shots to one.
2: It's alarming.
0: It is. It's almost shocking, to be honest, how quickly South have found themselves without a foothold in this game. It is the game-high 27 points at the minute. Meanwhile, the ball goes back into the centre, knocked forward. Pitt chasing after it, tried to go barging through, wasn't able to do that. Handball from McKenzie, got trapped by Pitt, and then Pitt found a runner on the outside. Here it is, it's Stanley again, trying hard. Hall gets a little hand pass off. He's going to have to go back in and try and win the football because he turned it over, and I think he's given away a free kick too. So not one of Hall's finest moments. No, Kelly actually gave away the free kick. Meanwhile, same result. South end up with a football. Purcell just sends it from where it just sends it out towards the broadcast wing, or the far wing away from us. And the umpire says that one's going to be a ball up.
2: 5-3, North do lead on 33. Funny thing about that scoreline, North have had that 3 different first quarters this season so far. And if they finish the first term with that scoreline again, it'll be the fourth time. Odd scoreline, 5-3-33. North must like it. Meanwhile, South have won the stoppage and they've managed to work out their way a little bit cleanly, but another kick into the corridor is a little bit dangerous, but it finds the lead of, well, great to have Cody Shaun back in the side. His kick dropped into the sun, did not favour the waiting hands of Stevens. And there's been a bit of a sling tackle played against South, so North take the advantage. That goes to Steuben, kicks long down the line to a 3-on-1. South with numbers, but a bounce doesn't favour it. Johnston tries to tap it towards the North bleachers, very desperately trying to disguise it, and it's touched off the hands or boots or something, but it's going to be a throw-in right in front of the North bleachers. So South just not looking that convincing at the moment, moving up the halfway mark.
1: So the North fullback playing on Cat Shaun.
2: Throwing right in front of the North bleachers. So South just not looking that convincing at the moment, moving up the halfway mark.
1: So the North fullback playing on Cat Shaun.

0: combines with the big.
1: That's
0: now
1: his
0: Brown.
1: First touch for the day, 18 minutes in, and it's his first touch.
0: And it wasn't convincing. He kicks long down the line, and the marksman intercepted by Sutcliffe, who goes straight in. Well, he wanted the corridor, but it's gone off the side of his boot. The marksman taken by Sean, so South have turned it over in a very precarious spot for the Bulldogs. Paydon's been called. Sean, he had a few closing in on him, had to get his hand pass away, and South have made an absolute meal of this. What happens when you mess around? You find out. That's the cleaner version of saying it. So North have managed to turn over back on their terms. It's with Tail and Pitt.
1: He just wasn't aware that the North player was running him down from behind, Cat Sean, and, just made a meal of it in the end. Instead of kicking it forward, tried to play on.
0: Bit of biffo on the half-back line there for South. The umpire at the furthest point of the ball has called it against Alex Johnston, it looks like. Maybe some back chat or dissent. So it's going to look like it's going to be handed to Logan Ferguson, about maybe 80 from goal, Lockie.
2: Yeah, let's see what he's able to do. Ferguson, he's a very good footballer. It might not be him that ends up with the ball in the end. It's going to end up being... Kennedy? No, going all the way back to Ferguson. So there we go. We got there the long way, but mate, we did get there in the end.
0: You go to the Greek Islands for 3 weeks, and all of a sudden you start losing where the ball is. Your 3 week sabbatical. It's good to have you back, but gee, is that the Mykonos must have been very nice.
2: Oh mate, it was. I didn't go to Greece. Unfortunately,
0: yeah, sure. Yeah, South Adelaide's kind of like Greece.
2: Oh, I'm not sure about that.
0: Kick goes inside 450. Kelly's the intended target, but he had a fair few to beat in the end. That's a good defensive grab taken by Alex Johnston. Gave away the maybe descent free kick and has made up for it with a good defensive intercept. So they work their way over to the Brewery wing. Does the red and the white Mercurial short kicking, just to try and edge it. They don't want to go long at the moment. And well, they intend it for Bird, but drifting back and again seeing the footy, Logan Ferguson.
2: So Ferguson with the football on the wing. Powers it inside the attacking zone for North. A few South players there. One of them was Henderson. He got the little punch away. Given back towards Washbrook. Very good footballer. He has really emerged out on the scene last year. Drifting in and just providing a punch then on the wing was one of the South players. Coming back hard the other way. Sutcliffe ended up with the football. Just a high snapping effort out towards the boundary line. Stays in. The tap was clever and bursting away now is Fattell to send it inside forward 50. His kick gets chopped off. And Bloor again, a very, very nice mark.
0: Just don't think Jaden Presler is positioning himself very well there. He's right in front of us in the centre square being a loose option, but he's just a bit too far away from the play. He hasn't really made use of that. As I say that, speak of the devil, he arrives on the scene as the ball just sort of fumbles its way over there. He couldn't come up with it, though. In there was Pitt. Soul Candy, oh, the full 360. And can he hit the target? He couldn't. Ferguson was ushered out of the marking contest. Washbrook overran it, as did Kennedy. Ball comes out. They might find a way inside 450. Barely. McLean snaps it around the body right into the pocket, spills over the boundary line for a throw-in right deep inside North's 450, of which they lead 5-3-33 to South. One goal straight, 6 points total. 22 minutes gone in this first term. 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
1: Jaden Presler's finding himself in a bit of space at the moment because his player looks like he's gone down and playing loose in the South back line, trying to fill that hole in front of Templeton. So he's got it there. They need to be a little bit smarter now, North, when they bring the ball forward and go through him.
2: Anyway, it's ended up with a free kick going the way of Kelly. So that's an interesting one to give away there.
1: Yeah, so that was a throw in, and somehow or other Kelly was going up in the ruck, and he's ended up with a free kick against Henderson, 15 metres out, slight angle, and lining up for North's sixth goal for the quarter.
0: Well, he's the only one probably that can challenge Hugh Templeton for the leading goal kicker of all, but I think he needs to probably have a bag of 8 or 9 today and not score anymore. So it could start here. The comeback could be on. Kelly strides in and celebrates before it even goes over the umpire's hat of Ros O'Connor. And Jaden Kelly has... Well, could the comeback be on for his run up the leading goal kicker award tally? I'm not too certain, but what I am certain of is that North are belting South in this first term. 6-3-39 to South, one goal straight, 6. 23 minutes gone in this first term, and, well, the red and white have work to do.
1: Yeah, South over the years have been, in the last 10, 15 years, have been a very good running team where they've got plenty of run from behind the ball. There doesn't seem to be any run from behind the ball today. They're all trying to chip kick it forward, and when the chip kick doesn't hit that target, North have got plenty of numbers there because they're working back. They've got better numbers. They're getting it, slingshotting, and ending up with these goals. It's South are going to have to find some run, and they've got to keep this ball longer than they currently are.
2: Just on your point on the Templeton versus Kelly race, Templeton can't kick another goal and Kelly has to kick another eight.
0: Yes, so it's doable.
2: And that would only draw.

0: for it. So
1: penalty shootout to decide the leading goal kicker, maybe. Meanwhile, ball spills over towards the North bleachers, right in front of the benches. Kennedy's kick came away. Oh, now the boundary umpire, eagle-eyed from distance, has called it out of bounds. So right in front of the North bleachers, there will be a throw-in. And right now, I think South would just love that quarter-time break to hit so they can maybe go back to the drawing board, because I don't think their setup and their strategies have worked out right now. Their ticky-tacky's a bit on the wacky-tobacky right now.
0: Yeah, it is indeed. Ball comes back in. Let's see what they're able to do. Just knocked away there from Woods. Woods, a little hand pass came out. Chasing back after it now and picking it up. Oh, that's lovely on the spin. And here goes South. So they burst away from stoppage. Brown is the target. One hand up. Sutcliffe doing well, trying to claim he was hung on. And the umpire absolutely brought into that one. I'm not sure there was a lot of hanging on going on there.
1: Wasn't much in it.
0: But the umpire's in a better position than we are. So the kick goes out, and it's a nice, well, should have been a nice mark collected by Kennedy. Kennedy has Stanley for company. Stanley goes bursting through. There's Pitt. Pitt unable to keep his feet at the crucial moment. Really nice tackle, and the umpire says we'll throw that one back up. Oh, around about just in between the center, the edge of the center square and the attacking zone towards the northern end of the ground. Ball off the deck. Henderson got it out towards Sean. Sean then gives the hand pass to Washbrook, and Washbrook's kick is out, and it's a bouncing effort for Stevens. Stevens just needs to trap it. Unable to do that, Presler went straight to Stevens to take him out of the contest, and then the ball given across towards Ferguson. So Ferguson drives the footy in towards the pocket. Templeton again uses his body so well. Slattery was trying to spoil something that wasn't there in the end.
1: He's got three for the quarter already, Templeton?
0: He's got two for the quarter potential for... it is three. My apologies.
1: Gee whiz.
2: Yeah. But he's right up in that far pocket there, kicking back.
1: He's going to prove you wrong, Dave.
2: Yeah, but...
1: you get ready.
2: Yes.
1: Oh, he's on the checky.
0: And he's missed it.
2: No. Oh, there's a lot of excitement by the North players. Wow. But then South have turned that ball over on the far wing, and it was 4-on-2, 4 North players to 2 South. Oh, so they're not getting their numbers to the ball. They're just not working hard enough and running and going support their teammates.
1: They're all behind the play right now. Yeah, it was remarkable to see how many North were hunting in numbers at those last stages of this first term. It's 26 minutes gone. A fair few goals have been scored, but might not be long left. The kick out from fullback has gone a long way, but it's spilled over the marking contest and has gone out of bounds for a throw-in. This is North's best first quarter of the year, lads. So they've really turned it on, finding some really good form as we get ready for a final series, which should be quite epic with all four teams competing.
0: I think South were a lot of people's favourites going into the start of the year. Has that changed for any of you boys? Do you think it's North? I mean, obviously we're watching them win a pretty good game at the minute, but do you think it's North for you boys now?
2: I reckon their past 6 weeks have been excellent, the best of anyone this year. So and it's form at the right time of the year. So for me at this stage, probably North are a little bit ahead. See how the rest of today plays out, but interesting.
1: So that is the quarter time siren, and it brings an end to a very intriguing first term. Not because it's necessarily close, but because it's been a bit of a ballooned out margin. Straight away, North getting right out of the box, kicking towards the race course end here at Jubilee Oval. 6-4-40, they lead South one goal straight. 27 minutes that first term took. Hugh Templeton, 3 goals for the first term. He is in red hot form. And well, I think we need to compose ourselves. Right now, North are doing all the right things. And as for South, when we come back, let's see if they can stop doing all the dumb things.

0: G'day everybody, welcome back to Two Drives Live coverage of the Broken Hill Football League. It's been a great start, especially if you are of the persuasion of the Dogs. 6-4, 40, one straight six. Paddy, what have you made of it?
1: I don't think I can make an educated opinion on this. I came in 10 minutes into the first term and what I witnessed was a small little margin brewing, but then when I got on the call with yourself and Dave Bim and of course Lockie, it was... just interesting to see that the red and white are just a bit lackadaisical and not sort of making it work past halfway. They did get a nice goal courtesy of a mark by Cody Shaun or a free kick and then a 50-metre penalty. But from there, it's just been the blue and white just hunting in numbers and South lagging behind the play, Dave Bierman.
2: Yeah, no, they've come out of the blocks nice and strong and powerful. And it'll be interesting to see how South respond to this. It's they've been a little bit short with numbers. They've got a few injuries, South, but still, so do North. Both teams here today have got a couple of players they brought up from the earlier game. So they had a couple of late outs. But North just seemed to be hungrier, working harder, working back, working those numbers. And I think it's going to be, for me, it's going to be a little bit hard for South maybe to get back into this game. I'm not sure they've got... maybe they've got the quality. They've straight away, you can see they brought Dylan Brown into the ruck. We were told today that he would be playing his 200th game, but we're still trying to get clarification on that, whether or not that is actually the case. But they sort of must be a little bit desperate. They brought him in, try and combat the North ruckman who's just dominated that first quarter and gave North first use of the ball.
0: I've got 199 for Dylan Brown today. So whether or not it is his 200th, Play HQ thinks it's his 199th. Either way, we're hour away, and he's lost the rock tap out there as the man playing his potential milestone. Meanwhile, Talon Pitt fires it back towards Nash Mitchell, and Nash Mitchell's kick is out wide and finds Presler. Presler, Kennedy. Kennedy steaming inside forward 50, tried to get it to Templeton. He's going to have to go back in again here. Kennedy gives a little hand pass towards Presler. Presler's frightened. It's going to be a holding the ball free kick going the way of South. So South with the footy, and it is McIntyre whose kick... is up the line. Stanley is left behind there. Meanwhile, Mitchell trying to cling along, wasn't able to quite get out, and the umpire says we'll throw that one up.
1: So South kicking towards the racecourse end this second term, North kicking to the city end, the Argent Street end, which will be fully alight with the Monday Light Fest kicking off tonight. Lovely, lovely time for the Broken Hill CBD to be illuminated from 6 p.m. Be sure to head on down and thank you for your company this afternoon on 107.72 Dry FM. Patrick Reinke, Lockie Gould and Dave Bierman on the call with you for this round 15 game, North versus South. Now there has been a free kick that's emerged from that stoppage. It went the way of the red and white. A long kick down the line is spoiled over it for a throw in. So a couple of stoppages just to start this second term. Only 1 minute has elapsed.
0: So just waiting now for the umpire to throw this one back in. It's dead center on that far wing. So
2: breeze has definitely dropped right off now, isn't it? It's virtually zero.
0: Not good news for South. So it was sort of blowing towards the end. They are kicking two for this second quarter. Meanwhile, ball collected nearly by Preslett, just left it behind at the crucial moment. Now it's extracted by Purcell. Purcell's kick is inside forward 50, knocked away, chasing back after it now is Henderson. Henderson then fires back. That was a player there in McKenzie, who's lost the football. North driving it back up towards half forward or just slightly forward of the wing. Meanwhile, Shaun chases after it. Ferguson tries to tackle, unable to lay an effective one though. Nash Mitchell comes in, tackles the South player, had some time to assess his options. Kennedy paddles the footy forward. Now it's with Pitt. Pitt found Kennedy standing forward of the stoppage. Back now for Ferguson. Ferguson, a fumble and a tackle. And the umpire says we will throw that one up.
1: Oh, very lucky there that the Bulldogs didn't break away. I think
2: yeah,
1: South are a little bit of strife.
2: A little fumble there from the handball. And thankfully South were able to get over there and create the stoppage.
1: Ball comes back up, Lyons with the clearing kick. Doing very well to keep it in front of him was Henderson. Not bad for a big man. Meanwhile, though, getting a hold of the ball for a bit too long was McKenzie and just dropping the footy. Well, last time I checked, that was incorrect disposal. The umpire agrees. So North play on straight away. Take the advantage. Mitchell kicks long down the line. Good contested grab taken there on the half back by the Southie. So they are just right now surveying the land. McKenzie took the mark. Ashton McKenzie, I should say. Kicks it into the centre. Henderson using his body very well in the marking contest. And I guess he was up against Nash Mitchell, so I think he was always going to win that one. Henderson kicks long into the 50 to no one in particular, dropping back and actually showing a little bit of courage was the young Akira Steubing. Takes a lot of guts to drop back into the hole and take the intercept in the back line, especially when you're playing A grade. So Steubing goes short onto the Brewery wing, And the kick from his teammate, don't know who that was, but it's been spoiled by Bird. And he might still come away with it. The kick came from the smother of Turley. Now, there's been a free kick, mate. What was that for? Something. It goes the way of South.
0: Yeah, the ball goes inside forward 50. A comedy of errors there. Meanwhile, knocked away then. Getting towards the line is Sutcliffe and the football. And the football crosses the line first. Sutcliffe watches it go out. Yeah, just on Stubing as well, they think he's a Cale McAllister 2.0 almost, just a guy that's going to be underrated outside the competition, but really has some high hopes for that North footy club.
1: Or Akira Stubing 1.0.
0: Yeah, technically, but you know, I was trying to link him to a player. It was Nash Mitchell's words, not mine. Meanwhile, ball's getting out and collected by, well, the aforementioned Mitchell. Speak of the devil and he'll appear. Kick goes down the line. That one is just chopped off. So not quite sure what Mitchell was thinking there. Meanwhile, chopped off and looks like it's going to come back here for South. So a kick up towards a one-on-one Stanley. Flew collected there by Presler. Presler arcs around, has to turn to get back the right direction. Mitchell trying to make up for his earlier mistake and ends up giving away the free kick. So Roberts with the footy. His kick is drilled into the 50. Oh, flying up. Wasn't quite able to hang on to the mark there. It was McLean. Ball then fired forward. Collected by Sparrow. Sparrow flicks it back across. And again on that far side, they're just sort of working it out here, South. That kick with lines and lines picks up the footy and drills it inside the 50. Washbrook was there too. But meanwhile, it might still get collected by Washbrook, who's a long way from home. And the ball's going to go out, and it should be a free kick going the way of the Roos.
1: Yeah, the old lasso rule there coming off the boot of Sutcliffe. So, South West, no chance. And, well, sometimes you need to survey the land, Cody Sean, because the kick has been intercepted by Henderson. Henderson goes inboard in defensive 50, which is dangerous, but it's worked out. Found Henderson. He tried to switch the play to Presler. Sparrow arrived on the scene. Now, South have four against one, but the one was Kennedy. He took on the tackler and almost did well, but has been called for hold. The ball, so not too bad to take on the world there. Kennedy chooses to take them all on, not because it's easy, but because it's hard. The kick inside 450 from South didn't really work out. Pitt just slammed it onto his boot to soccer it out. Still watching a bit of the World Cup highlights, it sounds like. The mark has been intercepted. Washbrook has it. Just goes long, maybe. Not deep inside 450. Mark couldn't be taken by Roberts. Play on called. It's a bit mishmash right now. Bit of a dangerous tackle there, Mitchell on Roberts, but play on calls, umpire don't blow their whistle. South getting back with numbers after the kick came for North moving forward towards the Argent Street end. They're in defensive 50 is South. The kick intended for McCulley. Eminem takes the mark, plays on straight away. Now he kicks up centre wing on the grandstand side. Uncontested numbers everywhere. Lachlan McKenzie has it. Goes up the line. Mark taken by Sutcliffe. Well read.
2: Yeah, Mitch Henderson was just lagging just behind his player there. He was trying to lead, but the North player was able to run past him and intercept the mark.
0: Yeah, I can see a little bit of frustration on his face there, Mitch. As meanwhile, huge pack flies up in front of us, and Kelly somehow came down with a football, and he's not happy with the treatment he's being given. Falls over. That is a dive worthy of a soccer field, I think. Kelly's going to take his kick directly in front of us. Wasn't happy, was trying to claim he was pushed over, and the umpire wasn't having a bar of that. Meanwhile, Washbrook able to collect it from his much more natural position inside the back line than where he was a few moments ago. Sean flicks it forward, gets it wider towards lines and lines, then looks up the brewery wing, tries to find a option down there. He's got Stevens. Stevens taps it to himself. Just able to keep the footy ahead of him. That's rule number 101 when you're playing footy. Meanwhile, ball getting towards the line for Tell. He's chasing out there, and the umpire says we'll throw this one back in.
1: If you're just joining us, you're listening to 107.72 Dry FM. Round 15, North versus South. 7 minutes gone in the second term. North 6-4-40 leads South one goal straight. Scoring has dried up effectively. North absolutely on a roll in the first term. But now, looks like the red and white are playing themselves back into this game, albeit very scrappily and not scoring goals themselves. Ball comes back in from the stoppage. Big tackle on Pitt came from Brown. That's a combination you don't really want to see too much in the tackling contest. South go deep inside 450. Ryder Wilson just slams it onto his boot round the corner to try and clear it. Getting onto the scene and trying to get there. Northies arrive. Bit of a holding the man or high tackle has been paid against South. So North have it just for the moment. That was Trent Parker who was taken high.
2: little bit of frustration you could see coming into Henderson's game then. He was
1: careful.
2: No composure whatsoever there in that, trying to tackle him.
1: Back from suspension, the last thing you want is another one right before final. We have a week off for the Monday Bash next weekend, and then it's all to play for with eliminations and qualifying across Saturdays and Sundays, all four teams playing finals. It's all to play for still. So there's been a throw-in right in front of the North Bleachers. Butterfield and Brown contest. A bit of a falcon on Brown, so you could claim he won the tap with that. It spills to Pitt. His kick was smothered off the backside of McIntyre. Now Mitchell, or assuming just got the clearing kick, sport over the line. It'd be another throw-in right in front of the North Bleachers, pretty much copy and paste.
2: So I've just been watching South for the last 6 minutes. The most times they've been able to get possession and keep it off the ground was two.
1: They can't
2: put together three passes and keep it off the ground. And if you're not going to play like that and be able to, you're never going to be able to take advantage, get that ball forward and get a score.
0: Collected by Sparrow at ground level inside the forward 50. Henderson had an opportunity, just built past him, had to go backwards. Ball with Roberts, then Henderson, then Sparrow. So all three combined. Sparrow was the only one that got a clean disposal away. It looks like it's going to be a free kick here going the way of South.
1: Holding the man, I think, in favour of Campbell Day. Yeah.
0: So Campbell Day was a late in today. See what he's able to do. So he kicks it goal. Campbell Day.
1: Campbell Day, a late in today. Did you mean to say that?
0: I didn't just mean it
1: some
0: to,
1: hay,
0: to
1: make
0: right.
1: Out of clay and label on the bay. I just might. Campbell Day strides in, kicks it a long way, and nay.
0: The next person that makes a Campbell Day one has to walk, I think.
1: It's a minor score. South have their first score of the second term, and it's a point. It's been their first score in a fair while since the first term, actually. North 6-4-40 leads South 1-1-7, 10 minutes gone in this second term.
0: Did Campbell Day play cricket for North? Have I made that up in my own head?
1: I think, I don't know, you might be still sunburned from your trip to the Mykonos. Or a.k.a. Glenelg. Now, coming out of defensive 50 was North. It spilled out of the hands of Ferguson in the marking contest. Washbrook arrived on the scene, gathered, tackled, and it'll be a ball up. Centre wing on the Brewery side. Shane Chapman calls for his rucks and hoists it high into the air. Henderson won the tap quite easily. There was Day once more. His hand pass to Marcus Purcell, and he's tackled. So another stoppage, another ball up. Shane Chapman goes again. Left arm getting tired. Getting very high and vertical was Henderson. Won the tap, but it spills to North. The kick from Kennedy was smothered. He might still follow it up. Just sockers it along the ground. South have numbers now. Can they figure it out? McIntyre, was that a hand pass? I think so. Went to the waiting arms of his teammate and looked to be, I think, maybe Arlen Bird was in there, or one of them, two of them, or 31. Sorry, not 21.
2: 7-on-2 South had then, and North were able to create a stoppage and then reset.
1: Another stoppage, another tap won by Henderson. They try desperately to clear this, but no one can get clean hands. There are so many bodies around it, a lot of congestion, and it comes out the way of Kelly. Somehow North have managed to find a clearance. Kelly's daisy cutter kick to Templeton beats him. Now, who tries to win this out of the contest? It's with South. The kick on the left boot was cautious. Comes to Roberts on centre wing. He's got to try and shake off Henderson. Oh, that was a good little move by Roberts. And he kicks it long down the line. Brown was the leading target. Sutcliffe arrives and pushes him over the boundary line along with the ball. That's a nice evasive manoeuvres there by Roberts.
0: Speaking of the ball, Patrick, obviously Central's ball tonight. I'm trusting you'll be in attendance.
1: If I've got my suit dry cleaned, yeah. I haven't got enough pomade to put in my hair either, so I have to pop by the stores. They still use pomade, don't they?
0: I don't know, to be honest. I'm not one for fashion, unfortunately. I'm good at about three things, and unfortunately fashion's not one of them.
1: I've got some Brill Cream and Old Spice.
2: I was going to say, the Brill Cream, I've got some of that, I'm sure, in one of my tubs at home.
1: not too short, if product placement. Meanwhile, play on out of the stoppage. South have got an inside forward 50. Sean checks the kick, wanted a target there at the top of the square. Now, Ferguson just handballed it to the ground in front of himself, so that was an interesting way of bouncing the footy. Meanwhile, he's had three running bounces. Could have a fourth if he wants to. Hamasters over the top. The 1-2 link up was nice with Hall. Still with Ferguson. The left kick out into open space. Bounces nicely for Pitt. He has to kick quickly on one step to the top of the square in North's 450. The markman taken by Henderson. All that effort by Ferguson for nothing at all.
0: Yeah, it didn't really deserve that. That was a fantastic effort from Ferguson, going bouncing down the Brewery wing. Meanwhile, Washbrook looking to go back the other way through that wing. Finds Sean. Sean straddling the edge of the centre square on that far side. Kicks up the line. That kick is chopped off.
1: Sucks. Sutcliffe.
0: Yeah, he's a good footballer, Sutcliffe. Played nearly 200 games, 186 odd across his career, all of them with North.
1: Switching the play, just hoists a big high kick out into open space. It's Sparrow and Stubing. Sparrow tries to keep it in. Oh, I thought he did very well there. The boundary umpire said no. Hold on to your horses. I thought Sparrow kept that in play then. I thought he was hard done by.
0: 50-50, could have gone either way.
1: I'm like the Bailey Fritch one from about a week or two. He marked that in the car park. So it'd be a throw in right in front of the North bleachers. South menacing, but they would love a goal. The hand pass came out from McKenzie. Now to Mitter Purcell. Lovely measured kick. Dropped chest mark from Dylan Brown, and he hates himself for it. As North managed to get it out of defensive 50, the kick goes to open space. It's a foot race. Ferguson versus Washbrook. Ferguson taps it in front. May have got held. Umpire agrees. Now, can you take advantage? Yes, you can. Henderson with a padding in front of him. Now, can he just, outside of the boot, kick, finds Pitt, plays on. What were you playing on for, son? What a waste!
0: Oh, Reece Pitt, that is just an experience coming straight to the floor. Then a player that is highly rated in South Australia goes and does something like that. A little bit disappointing from him. Meanwhile, the kick back across the ground, not only in South Australia, New South Wales as well, with the Giants academy prospect. Meanwhile, ball with South across half back as they go and turn the footy over. So Ferguson drills it back inside forward 50, collected by almost a running back there, just sort of able to grab the football and keep going. That is unbelievable as Mitchell gets it from the turnover. Kelly, should I, sir? And makes South pay. Wow.
2: That was error after error after error. And each time somebody turned it over, they kick it back to the other team. Eventually it comes to someone with a bit of class in Jaden Kelly, and he finishes well.
1: That's the first goal of the second term, and it took 15 minutes. North 7-4-46, South 1-1-7, and the blue and white of the Bulldogs absolutely in control, albeit the red and white of South have been putting up a good fight, but just not getting into the 50, and I think that's been epitomised by a great kick by Marcus Purcell to the lead of Dylan Brown, and he spills the chest mark.
0: Yeah, in Brownie's defence, he has just had a child, so he's probably a little bit sleep deprived.
1: That's not bad. Gee, we should do your research. You got your camping out the front, just peering through the window. Yeah, he's had it. Yeah.
0: Mate, nothing goes on in this town without me finding out about it.
1: So, ball back up in the centre. Shane Chapman throws it up high into the air. Expect Henderson to win this tap, and quite convincingly against Shepherd. But again, North find the clearance. Now the hand pass was adventurous there. That was by Stanley. Spills out into a contest off the hands of Mitchell. Maybe a last touch out, they're claiming, with a lasso rule. It will be paid. So it's to Sean. Riley Sean, I should say. He looks for Cody. Nice favourable bounce. Can he use some evasive manoeuvres? He is very slippery, Cody Sean, and does. Almost wrapped up in the Ryder Wilson tackle. He did well to put the pressure on the kick inside 50. Slapping it forward and trying to will the ball to goal. So a lot of these South Roos are just desperately trying for something. And maybe a high tackle against Fattell. So again, North come away with it.
0: They do indeed. So Fattell's kick was pretty good out wide. Found the waiting arms of Presler. Presler could have given it back to Fattell, had other ideas. So there's a few options out there for him. One of them is Fattell, so eventually he does use him. Then Fattell's kick up the line into the mark taken as well by Hall. So Hall had a bag of seven earlier in the year. He had trouble to score once today. Meanwhile, that one could have been a free kick going the way for in the back. But anyway, it's ignored, and the umpire has said it is a mark out on the far flank with South.
1: So South look to progress it up the line. Now, they're on the Brewery side. Washbrook takes the uncontested mark, goes inboard into the highway, the corridor. Riley Sean just propping up a little bit after taking that mark. Hopefully everything's all right with him. Surveys the land long and decides to go that way. Bird was there. Arlen Bird couldn't take the mark. North again put the pressure around with the numbers at the contest, and they've come up with it once more. So it's with the hands of the blue and white. A kick came away, drifting back to try and take the mark was Presler. Washbrook once more finding a bit of the football. Will he go inboard again? The switch plays on to Alex Johnson if he wants him, and he goes there right now. The kick's got to be accurate, and it's not, but the bounce, dangerous. Johnson took on the tackler, did well. And they're out here. Can Riley Sean, he's got all the time in the world to kick to a leading 40, just kicks it long to the square. Brown, Sutcliffe, Brown with a drop of the ball, touched as it went through to his hand. So play on's been called, and again they're struggling to find their way to goal here, South. Absolutely not convincing at all. Again, here they chirp. There's McKenzie there. McIntyre has a bit of a snap at goal. It's a goal, isn't it? It's been paid.
2: Yep.
1: It was Marcus Purcell, sorry, my apologies, 36. A goal has been paid out of a bit of controversy, maybe a touch off the boot call or something. Sutcliffe is trying to plead his case, but a goal's a goal. And
2: Dylan Brown shepherded the North player off the ball as the ball travelled over their heads, and I think there may have been some anticipation maybe that there should have been a free kick to the North player.
1: Looks like the scoreboard's been changed too. North have been had their score reduced. So South have 2-1, 13, to fill the airtime here. We had a bit of dead air there.
0: Yeah, sorry. I was trying to work out what was going with the scoreboard. You throttled me and I wasn't paying attention. Apologies.
1: So South, 2-1, 13. North, 7-4, 46. South have their second goal and it took a long time to get it. Ball back up in the centre. Hammond, that's Scott Hammond, I should say, throws up really high. Not Richard Hammond. Mita Purcell comes away with it. Just the most recent goal scorer. Mark taken by LL Cool J. That's Luke Lyons. Lyons goes to the lead of Brown. Here's a bit of a good South link up. Goes over the top of Brown, I should say, marked by Arlen Bird. So a chance for back-to-back goals quickly for the red and white. This is what they desperately need.
2: Yeah, probably kicking's not Arlen's best best attribute. He was an excellent lead-up forward. He's been for so long for South, but kicking's probably not his forte as such. But first, I'm not sure. I don't think he's taken a mark in the forward 50 today. He's sort of been unsighted. So, but he's kicked that one straight. So that's two in a row for the Roos, and they're starting to come back.
0: They needed it, didn't they? They were just sort of slipping away, weren't they, Paddy? It was. Yeah. Desperately needed, really.
1: It's amazing how it can take about 18 minutes of the second term to score your second goal, and then it takes all of about 40 seconds to score your third. So South 3-1-19, trail North 7-4-46. We're into time on in this second term. Half-time beckoning in the distance very elusively. But right now, South have a bit of a run on. Can they turn this into maybe another goal, get a bit of momentum heading into the major break?
2: North are bringing their ruckman back on. He hasn't played the last 7 or 8 minutes. They've rested him. So it'd be interesting to see what happens here at the centre bounce.
1: Henderson versus Butterfield, yeah.
0: Mm. Here we are. That's box office if ever I've seen it. Let's see what happens in the middle. Ball gets thrown up. This clearance you feel is massive. South just trying to turn momentum. Oh, it was very clever. Henderson, he needed two bites of the cherry to get it forward, and then it ended up in the hands of Roberts. Inside forward 50, collected by Sean. Twists and turns and arcs and tries to take on the world, and Pitt had him dead to rights. So Talon Pitt, an important defensive tackle laid. He then turns, flicks it out wide, gets it out, and a nice mark taken there by Fattell. So Fattell's away. One bounce, two bounces. Does he go for a third? He doesn't, and instead might turn the footy over towards Sean here, and Sean from half back.
1: Yeah, not smart moves there by, North at the moment. Sean's kick, though, has not hit the target at all. So they've turned it back over. It's in the hands of North. So it's with Pitt. Kicks to a 2-on-1. A lot of work to do is Stanley, and he couldn't do it. So South come up with it. The kick goes long from Lachlan McKenzie, and Marcus Purcell has all time to consider where he wants to go. Decides to kick to the lead of Cody Sean, who takes the chest mark. Now back from injury, good to have him back on the side for the Roos. Returned last week and I think kicked a bag of about 5, so not too bad by Cody Sean, the number 5 of South. So he's directly in front. He'll kick from probably right on the top of the 50-metre arc. There have not been many goals scored this term, so 22 minutes gone into the second term. The siren might sound as he kicks it. Am I that good at predicting the future? I'll see. In comes Cody Sean. Strides in. He is a wonderful kick of the football. That, though, is okay. Didn't look convincing. Didn't look like it would carry, but it has got the distance. And it's another one for the Roos. And are we talking about a comeback? The margin's now down to 21. South 4-1-25. North 7-4-46. Lockie, you flashed the peace sign at me.
0: No, I flashed the 2 sign at you for Cody Sean's second. Sorry, mate.
1: No, I figured as much.
2: Yeah. He's going to be an important player for South. He's this is only his second game back. And they really lacked a focal point in that forward 50, and they're going to need him to really stand up now. Normally he plays out of the goal square, but he's playing a fair bit. He's probably playing 30 metres out from the goals at the moment, and most of this quarter, that's where he's found himself. So it'll be interesting to see how he progresses the next couple of weeks.
0: Henderson's ruck tap was brilliant towards Roberts. It's what's led to the last one, so let's see if they're able to do it again. Henderson gets another tap out. Roberts this time runs past the footy, and Ferguson, he's able to be the beneficiary. So he sends it up towards the top of the, towards the edge of the centre square. South are able to get away with it, so Sean kicks out, finds Lyons. Good winger. Darts it up. Oh, brilliant ball inside. McKenzie, all the space, and hits the post from 40 metres out.
1: Did he hit both posts then?
2: Yes.
1: That bounced on the inside of the left and then hit the right on the side?
2: Yes, it did.
1: I've never seen that. Wow. That's
0: you should get 18 points for that.
1: Yeah, that should be. Super goals and all that. Pro jank footy. South 4-2-26 as the halftime siren does sound. And North 7-4-46. Just one goal scored by the Bulldogs compared to the six in the first term, where they delivered their best first term of the year. South have worked their way back into it, gaining a bit of ascendancy in the midfield, but they still have a lot of work to do. Their gas petrol tickets maybe, hopefully not out. They still have a half to play. They'll head into the sheds and compose themselves. Gentlemen, that was a very intriguing first half.
0: Yeah, it was indeed. It's gone from 34 points to 20. So South very slowly starting to fight their way back into the contest. It'll be very interesting to see what they're able to do heading into the next quarter.
2: Yeah, there wasn't much in that in that quarter for three quarters of it. It's only the last 5 minutes South were able to get a couple on the board. So hopefully that's a sign of things to come for them. That they've turned it around a little bit. North's ball use wasn't that good in that quarter. We spoke in the first quarter where they were pushing right up and keeping that ball in their forward 50. And that quarter, they kept turning it over. So they ended up these big holes in the centre of the ground and in the corridor that when they turned the ball over, South were able to come down and they took advantage of it and they got their goals late in that quarter as North started to tire.
1: That was Dave Bierman. Before that, Lockie Gold, Patrick Reinke here with you on 107.72 Dry FM. It is halftime at the Jubilee Oval. North 7-4-46, South 4-2-26. Both sides are heading into the rooms, and halftime in a football game, well, by now you should have somehow realised what you've got to do to win a game. And with that said, how about Oasis and Wonderwall?

0: That's Montel Jordan, and this is how we do it. And when it comes to commentating local football on Broken Hill, this is how we do it. Patrick Reinke here with you, with Lockie Gould and Dave Bierman. It is halftime here at the Jubilee Oval, round 15, the last minor round, before we have a break for the Monday Bash and then come back for the final series. And if you're just joining, the score is, well, interesting. Let's just say that. North, 7-4-46, leads South, 4-2-26. North kicking 6 goals in the first term, but only 1 in the second. And South getting 3 of their own to try and peg this game back. Lockie, this looks like it could go either way. Still, South are no slouch. They can come back if needed.
1: Yeah, couldn't agree more. I still think South are the benchmark of this competition. I know it's really the only time that's had a premiership open like this in the last couple of years. Obviously, you know, North and South shared the last couple between them, but it was South before that. I think this race is wide open. I think we're about to see a really enjoyable game of football as the ball goes up. Brown was able to get the ruck tap out, and then the sock to win a clearance as well. He rolls it towards the edge of the centre square, and there's players hurtling over the top of each other at the minute as the ball's just given up by Ashton. Meanwhile, that kick is out towards Nash Mitchell, and Mitchell kicks out towards a one-on-one. So chasing after it now is a couple of players. Sean's one of them. He does win the race for South. Gives it across towards Lines. Lines then has to look laterally and gives it towards McKenzie. McKenzie's kick is a little bit of a worm burner along the ground. Worked out okay. It's going to get back towards McKenzie. And McKenzie's kick inside forward 50, leading forward, knocked away at the last second. So Ryder Wilson lays a pretty good tackle. However, Henderson emerges with the footy and misses everything.
0: Out of bounds for a throw-in in the canteen pocket. South kicking towards the Argent Street end of the Jubilee Oval, and North kicking towards the race course. It'll be a lovely time in Broken Hill this evening on Argent Street, actually, with the Monday Light Fest, which will be delivered and starting off as of, well, tonight into Sunday and into Monday. The drone show, 8:45, 8:45, so be sure to keep your eyes on the skies there and keep your ears tuned in to 107.72 Dry FM as the ball comes back into play. Great scoring opportunity to start the third term off right for the red and white. But the fist came from Henderson to win the tap. It fell to Logan Ferguson, goes to Presler. He kicks down the line. Mark's been taken by McKenzie. Plays on straight away. Now, who can take the mark? No one can. Ooh, now that was almost crafty. Joshua Percy, haven't called his name today, tried to keep it in play, but umpires were not having a bar of it. So at the moment, I've got the clearest line of sight. I've had to open the door of the commentary box here in the Jubilee Oval grandstand. So it'd be thrown in just outside 50 now for the Roos. Grabbing out of the ruck, Henderson did very well. Purcell, that's Marcus Purcell, slams it onto his boot, trying to smother it and getting it towards the boundary line again. Sam Sutcliffe. So it's inside 50 for an extended period of time, gentlemen.
1: Yeah, it is, isn't it? It's a good opportunity here for both teams to sort of be able to attack. Obviously, you know, South have got the footy trapped towards their scoring end. So let's see what they're able to do with it. But it'll be very interesting to see whether or not North have got anything. They would sort of feel like that's the end of that second quarter would have left them a little bit flat. Meanwhile, ball picked up. Percy again tried to go through, wasn't able to kick it goal there. Mitchell lost the footy and then the kick came back across goal, trying to get towards it, unable to take it. Is Sean? Sean not quite as effective as he was last week, kicks it back and into the hole, dropping in nicely, taking a really nice grab as well. Is one of the South boys out there?
0: That Percy again?
1: It is Percy. He's having a great quarter.
0: Touched the ball 3 times in about a minute. I haven't seen him all the first half.
1: Maybe he got Perry. The late flight in.
2: Young Perry.
1: Perry, sorry. Yeah.
0: That says Percy.
1: Yeah. Yeah, that's my spelling mistake. Apologies.
0: Not just fabricating players on the South football team right
1: that's
0: now.
1: That's so my fault. That
0: Perry or Percy comes in, and he absolutely likes it, Perry or Percy. So the goal has been scored by Perry or Percy. For South. Yeah. Look, fact check that on 107.7.
2: Josh Perry's name is, yes.
0: We'll keep working.
2: So Josh played in North's last premiership. Grand final.
0: Of course he did.
2: A couple of years ago, and he made the trek over to the South last year, played a few games, and then a few. This year, was it? Yeah, this year, sorry. He made the trip over to play with a couple of his mates out the South, and he's been a few games in for South so far.
0: And a few minutes into this third term, and South have another goal. 5-2-32. They still trail North 7-4-46, but the goals have been going the way of the red and white. Can they keep on keeping on? Mackenzie cleared it out of the centre nicely. That was Lachlan. Mark greatly taken at the top of the 50. So South looking, not convincing with that kick. It's a tumble dryer into the 450. Bird, nice hands to Roberts. Got it out of danger. That was Percy or Perry. And that was holding the ball. We'll confirm it officially.
1: I've confirmed it's definitely Perry.
0: Perry's been called for holding the ball, but I think he'd like Percy to take that free kick against. North have taken the kick, pushing the back, maybe? No. So Kelly has been paid a free kick against him, maybe for shunning someone out of the contest or a bit of a hit, but it's taken by Johnston. And he goes to Marcus Purcell. Brown's on short if he wants to go to him. A big sweeping hand pass into the corridor. And Brown just goes bang. Good luck marking that one. Dropping to the top of the 50 and taking that mark quite easily. A big sweeping hand pass into the corridor. And Brown just goes bang. Good luck marking that one. Dropping to the top of the 50 and taking that mark.

0: to switch the play into the corridor. That was dangerous. Brown drifting back with the flight, just tapped it in front of him. Marcus Purcell has it. Now with Perry. Got one in the back, and the umpire agrees.
1: He does indeed. Yeah, it's going to be a free kick going the way there. Of South, Purcell gives it back towards Perry, not Percy. Perry is messing around with it, and he's ended up winning
0: the
1: free kick.
0: Another in the back free kick.
1: So back to where we started with Perry. So the former, as we just said, North Premiership player. A little bit of a punting effort inside forward 50. McKenzie, the sidestep was good as the ball goes inside forward 50. Little dribbler at the mouth of goal, and in the end it's cleared by Ferguson. So Ferguson, his kick, a bouncing effort. Sean was waiting like a halfback in the NFL to receive that football, gave it off quickly, and there from the top it was Day who's turned it over towards Mitchell. Mitchell takes it and kicks it inside forward 50, relieving the runners as Kelly was waiting at the back, able to just take a nice mark. Had to slow up, tried to give the hand pass across there. Did all right. Henderson twisting, turning. That's North Henderson, not South. So the ball goes up, and a really nice mark taken as well by Templeton, who was tracking all the way back, was pleading for it in the goal square, and ends up with it.
2: That was very clumsy the way North moved that ball, wasn't it? But that's their best effort so far in this quarter. It's been South up until now, and it's off really off the back that last quarter and so far in this quarter off their ruck contests and their stoppages around the ground. They're just dominating now where they were struggling in the first quarter, and now Temple just kicked that ball through. So just to give them a little bit of a breather.
0: That hurts, though. All that effort from South to keep it in their 50 for that long. And, I think it's a bit sort of disheartening. It can take the wind out of the sails. Most certainly North have scored a goal, 8-4-52. The margin back out to 20 points. South, 5-2-32. 7 minutes gone in this third term as North kicked to the race course. And I've got to say something about Joshua Perry, gentlemen. I think it's sort of like Beetlejuice, and I won't say it's the third time. Just we said his name enough times, all of a sudden he's just seeing so much of the footy for South out of nowhere.
1: Well, to be fair, we weren't saying his name.
0: Yeah, fair.
1: that was my bad as well. Apologies. Yeah. That's what happens when you have the dyslexic bloke in charge of making the team sheets.
0: Yeah. Dave,
2: you were when you called him the first time. You said that's the first time you've called his name for the day, and then he's had about four or five possessions in the next 3 or 4 minutes.
0: I'll tell you now. You repeat his name enough times, he manifests out of the mist. Joshua Perry. I think we've just confirmed his name too. That's nice. So ball back up in the centre. Butterfield won the tap, and he might do some ruck roving here. No, he doesn't. Nice, quick little tap from McKenzie. Went to Brown. His hand pass, he heard a voice, but it was not going anywhere. Fattell eventually got it up off the ground. Tumble drives a kick in right in front of Kelly. He tries to keep it in front of him. Nice sweeping hand pass out of the contest, but it's all a bit scrappy still. North can't get clean hands. South can't either. Sean did well. Gets it to Luke Lyons. Kicks it to the boundary, trying to keep it in play. Desperately was, it looks to be another McKenzie, maybe Ashton. The kick goes long from North inside 450. Fisting it back was Brown. This is just very aerial ping-pongy right now. Ferguson kicks it into the top of the square, and the intercept mark has been taken by Bloor. So can he just take a bit of a breather and calm things down? He gets it on straight away. Mark taken by Lachlan McKenzie. Kicks towards the grandstand wing. Nate Sparrow's got to beat a couple, and the shortest man in the marking contest has done very well. Man? Probably lad. The kick is a daisy cutter. Finds Bird. Shiny bald head that it is. It kicks long into the 50. And they're doing very well here. Stevens plays on, wheels around into his right. Does he go for goal? No. Kick gets smothered off the boot, goes towards the boundary line, deep inside the 450 for South. They've gone coast to coast quite nicely there with some short, lovely, accurate kicking.
2: I think that's Stevens' fourth mark in this quarter. They finally found a link man across that half forward that they can go through and get some connection, allows the ball to be pushed up and the players come up behind and keep that ball in that forward 50. So he's going to need to keep that up if South are going to have a chance in this quarter.
1: Yeah, it's interesting as well with South's youth. Obviously, they've got so much of them. I think Deegan Slater might be the better player, but in terms of what fits South's systems well, I think that's Will Stevens, and to the point you were making there. Meanwhile, Nate Sparrow turns, kicks, gets it up towards Stevens! And there he is again.
0: Pay that. That was a mark, I think.
1: It was just in the field of play, so he's going to... Oh, no, they might take it off him here. They might take it off him. The umpires are discussing in that canteen pocket so close you can almost just about order a bucket of chips. They're pretty good, by the way.
0: They've paid
2: the mark.
0: All right, does he go the check side, or does he do the team thing and go inboard and try to...
1: I'd be snapping.
2: Snapping and check side.
1: He has snapped.

0: doesn't need the rest of the team, does Stevens? Puts it straight through.
1: Yeah, that was a big call. The boundary umpire and the goal umpire weren't sure if it had actually marked it. He had a double grab at it. So the first one was in play. They weren't sure if the second one was outside the field of play. So
2: you need to have control, don't you?
1: Yeah, you've got to have control before it goes over the line. So, but the umpire, Chapman, has paid that, and it was a great little kick, check side. Brings the margin back to 14 points.
3: Yeah, just like that. South 6-2, 38 to North 8-4, 52. 11 minutes gone here in the third team. 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Patrick Reinke, Lachlan Gould, and Dave Bierman with you this afternoon.
0: So back in the centre, let's see who's able to win this one out. And Henderson, nice little tap there. Chasing after it is Fattell, though I think the whistle might have gone. Umpire spotted a free kick. It's going to go the way of Shepherd. Nope. Advantage seems to have been paid. No. No, finally they decide it's got to go back, which gives me a chance. Shepherd as well, by the way, been voted in the best games once this season. It was at reserves level, a game, I believe, against South. So there you go.
1: He's been playing the last month or 6 weeks in the B grade. He's the backup ruckman. So I think this is his second game back in A grade after a long time playing in the earlier game. Again, a North Premiership player from a couple of years ago. I think he missed out on the North Premiership a couple of years ago.
3: There's been a bit of brouhaha in the centre right now. There was a free kick paid, then there wasn't, and then there was another one. Wilson's a bit proppy. He maybe copped a high tackle. So going for the Torp was one of the North wingmen. Goes deep inside 50, and sometimes you just need a bit of a chaos ball. They all pile on top. South come away with it. It's now with Washbrook, and he sold some candy. Got the hand pass off to Johnson. He's got to get his kick away straight away. Finds Stevens, reads it well. Now, he can keep going here. He's got Sparrow on the centre wing. He's going back with the flight. Dangerous! Sutcliffe came arriving on the scene. That could have been a lot worse than it was. Diving on top.
1: Yes.
3: Was Reece Pitt. He's been called for holding the ball. Courage on all accounts. Sparrow sold candy. That wasn't really a hand pass. Pitt arrives on the scene, slaps it out of bounds. And, there's a bit of argy-bargy between Sutcliffe and Sparrow. The tall and the short. Big and the small, but don't let size fool you. It's what you do with it, Lachlan.
1: Yep.
0: It is indeed. I was just going to say as well, West have kicked away over at the Memorial. It was pretty close at halftime. It's down 9-6, 65-2, 32. West leading that one at the minute. Meanwhile, the ball inside forward 50. It's Hall trying to get away from Brown. Hall does enough to just get rid of the football towards the line. It goes. Did anyone touch it? No. Lasso's the call. And it's on again. They are absolutely into this one. Both sets of players. Fattell, he's involved with Sparrow. Tell him about it, boys. A little bit of feeling out there. The minor premiership on the line and bragging rights. Pride as Pitt kicks and finds a relieving exit there. So it's with Sutcliffe. Sutcliffe kicks across. And it's a nice mark taken as well as Parker ends up with the football. He then goes out and going for a run just on the wing there. One of the North boys, plenty of space ahead of him. Quickly, that's closed up, though. They would just take it on. South, still trying to desperately defend as Mitchell gets it inside forward 50. Templeton, one-on-one. Ball bounces in the centre, basically on top of the goal square there. They're going to get away with it here. Are South able to clear?
3: Running bounces from Alex Johnson, kicks it towards the grandstand wing. Sparrow got a good bounce, and he turned Kennedy inside out, then hand passes back inboard. They need to be clean. They're not. Kobe Woods has overran it. Turnover once again. It goes back to the Bulldogs. Fattell over the top to Presler. Can handball it off to Kennedy. Doesn't. Wills onto his left. He likes kicking it. Now he goes to the top of the square. That's ill-advised. Didn't check his kick. He kicked in front of a sea of red and white. The intercept mark taken by Henderson.
1: Yeah, he had two of his teammates leading into the pocket, and then we kicked to a 4-on-2 in South's favour, and they take the mark.
3: Henderson kicks it long. There was a marking contest. Roberts kept it in play, did very well, but maybe he shouldn't have because Pitt and Presler arrive on the scene for North. Oh, well, Stevens. Will Stevens doing exceptionally well this term. Roberts slaps a kick off the boot. Mark's been taken by Purdue. Now we can get it on quickly. Oh, that's a hospital ball, and we'll forget about it because you can't get taken to hospital if you don't keep it in play. So it's been out on the full, and Dylan Brown has been burned there because South were well and truly in a very good stead. If you're just joining us, it's 15 minutes gone in the third term. North 8-4-52, South 6-2-38. And this game is menacing still as Mitchell kicks it long. Big pack forms. And somehow Kelly almost marked it in amongst four different Southies. Presler takes it to the boundary line. It tries desperately to keep it in, but it will be a throw-in as the sun begins to cast a shadow of the North Bleachers onto the ground.
0: So, just waiting now for the umpire to restart this one. It's just gone up another level, this one here, fellas. 14 points is the difference. We've got still got around about half a quarter to go. 15 minutes there on the clock, on the scoreboard. Plenty still up for grabs here. The minor premiership, of course, bragging rights and the mental edge heading into next week. They mentioned it so much. North invested in a sports psychologist for their players towards the end of the season. So potentially, you know, the mental edge of being able to get over the top of the team you have to face to get into a grand final might hold you in good stead. It could be the team you play in a grand final too. As Roberts gets tackled, he was caught without it. North play on. Oh, again, another tackle. That one's holding the ball. Could have argued with him in the back, but it's a nice tackle, and well rewarded in the end was Purcell.
3: That grey zone of taking the advantage right near a free kick taking place. Presler wanting to sort of get the ball on, and it sort of backfired on him. So the kick's gone to a marking contest right in front of the North bench, of which Cale McAllister sits with ice on his hamstring. He'll take no further part in this game. Played every single game of the season has Cale McAllister, and we hope that his hamstring's not too injured heading into the week off into the Monday bash. Brown's kick, Dylan Brown goes long. Now it's sort of bounced back out from the marking contest into the corridor, and North have the numbers. Now, Mitchell tumbles a kick. Ferguson's got a couple to beat. Riley Sean was going to go back, but he decided to turn forward. Kicks it onto his left, and not really the best kick on earth, but it's the marksman spilt by Butterfield. South have numbers at this contest, but they do not look convincing at all. Diving on top of it may have been Purdue. Henderson was in there. He's driven into the ground, and a holding the man free kick has been paid. So Henderson was tackled without it. There's a bit of argy-bargy, a Donnybrook, you may call it, if you want to get a bit old-fashioned, a fracas. So Henderson gets back off the mark straight away. Now, he just takes a moment, looks inside the corridor. He's signalling someone to lead right to the top of the 50. Brown is the marking target. Couldn't grab it. He should have. Sparrow puts a Northie into the ground and plays straight on. Kicks into the 50. Bird and Sean are there as well. Cody Sean and Hall was all over him in that marking contest, and eventually you got to call a holding the man free kick, and Cody Sean will go back about 45 degree angle, 25 metres out, to bridge this gap ever more closer. We're directly behind it, Lockie.
0: Yeah, we are indeed. Sean, I've got him down for two goals so far, so that's six this season, and again, it's already on between a couple just behind the free kick taker. Let's see what Sean's able to do.
3: Sean strives in, stabs at it, and wow, like my golf shots at the first tee at the Broken Hill Golf Course, he sliced that into the cars. So it's a minor score, and a goal would have been handy there. South 6-3-39, North 8-4-52, 18 minutes gone in this third term.
1: Well, Wilson's been playing on Cat Sean, and he was actually off having a rest then when the ball went into him. He took that mark, and he's come straight back on and gone straight to Cat again.
0: One of the local charities, I think, is doing a golf day. Patrick, I'll have to take a photo and send you the flyer, mate. We'll get you out there. We might have to do a two-dry team. Meanwhile,
3: it's Ambrose's best ball chosen, yeah.
0: Meanwhile, the ball is on the deck. No one able to quite win that one out. Then it came from Lyons. So Lyons kicks up and a nice mark taken as well. It's going to go back.
1: Stephen's going for the mark.
0: How's Henderson gotten out of that there as the kick goes up towards the top of the square? Still there they chase. Trying to get desperate, but just able to get out of danger there. North, anywhere but where he was the plan. It's going to come back the other way. Ball from McKenzie, driven inside forward 50. And clinging onto it there is Henderson. An opportunity here for South to cut the margin. Henderson wants 25 or 50. He's not going to get either. Sutcliffe, he was saying, was too close, infringed on the protected area.
3: You'll need a good roost here. 45-degree angle. He'll kick from outside the 50 arc, and there's an ever-so-slight breeze blowing away from the south goals of the city end. Can he do it?
0: I'm going to back in Henderson. Let's see.
3: He loves a celebration, does Mitch Henderson. If he kicks this, get ready for him to turn it up. Henderson gets right under it. He's absolutely powered that, but it goes short. And the mark taken by a Bird. No, it wasn't paid. Sean gets the hand pass over to Mitter Purcell. Got his hand pass back because it was smothered. Henderson tried to sell candy. In there was Stevens. It slapped towards the boundary line, into the pocket. The kick was smothered. Purcell's there, as was Ferguson. They're just in and under right now. Who can get it out? No one can. Ball up right in the canteen pocket of South's forward 50. I thought Bird almost had that mark.
0: Anyway, the ball is about to go up. Again, that canteen pocket, so close. Just about get chips and gravy this time as the ball goes over the boundary line. Umpire says we'll throw that back into play. If you are just joining us, margin is 13 points, 8-4, 52, 6-3, 39, 20 minutes just into time on here in the third quarter. So a big last quarter coming up. If you've got plans for the next half an hour, cancel them. Not worth going anywhere except for the radio dial. Ball comes in. No one able to quite win out in the minute there as the ball's just ricocheting around. Mitchell grabs it and accelerates out from defence, trying to get it towards a teammate. He slipped at the crucial time, though, did Parker. So twisting and turning. South trying to send it inside forward 50. It's a high, high footy waiting at the back. Nearly able to take the mark then was McKenzie. Still they continue to scrap. Fattell, it sits nicely for him. He arches the back and he's away. One bounce, ran too far. Ran too far. Oh no, a little bit of inexperience. And McKenzie, Lockie that is, tells him all about it.
3: So, it's with Lachlan McKenzie. He has a couple of short options on. Ashton and Purcell decides to go to Roberts. So, he's still a long way from home, though. And North, with exceptional numbers back in defensive 50. They are flooding their defensive 50 right now. So, who can get a mark? He just kicks it long. Bird was there. Stevens. Good mark, Will Stevens.
1: It's about his eighth mark for the quarter.
3: Absolutely getting busy, like former President Ike Eisenhower. So, Will Stevens, 45-degree angle. We're directly behind him in the commentary box, and he'll kick from about maybe 35 to 40 out. Would need a lovely, accurate kick here to really put the pressure back on North.
0: Yeah, let's see what he's able to do. He's a very talented junior, Stevens. There's a reason that he's, I believe he's vice-captain of the under-17s team.
3: Then comes Stevens, wheels around onto his right, and that kick is very not convincing. It doesn't even make the distance. Slapping it forward was Sparrow. Wilson was there. Bird tried to take on the tackler, snaps it off his boot, and it's tapped over the line. Touched, a minor score. And South are pressing, 6-4-40. The margin cut down to just two straight kicks. North 8-4-52. Time on in this third term, 22 minutes gone. We still have another quarter to play after this.
0: Yeah, how good is this? This is the place to be on a Saturday afternoon. The Jubilee Oval lit by the setting sun as Mitchell lights up and sends it out towards the wing. Not able to quite get a mark there. Collected at the back there. Fall of the ball really did favour the South. And there's a nice mark taken by McKenzie. McKenzie had to sit underneath that football. Sends it out towards Brown. Brown this time able to take the mark. Spins around. Has a leading option. Tried to use Stevens again. This time over the back and ends up in the hands of Akira Stubing. So Stubing, a talented footballer, talented basketballer as well, young Stubing.
1: Quite a good soccer player.
0: There we go. Meanwhile, that kick, just to prove, as we were sort of singing his praises, he turned it over, and in the end, South are going to get an opportunity at goal here, right on the siren.
3: And it's Marcus Purcell taking it. He's a very... I'll say this out loud, curse of the commentator may happen. He's a very safe kicker. The footy is Marcus Purcell. The margin is only two accurate kicks as three-quarter time siren sounds. Now, this would give them some red-hot momentum, the red and white. Purcell strides in, kicks it. He jabbed at it, but it's straight, it's true, and they get around him as well. The red and white are coming back. They conceded a lot in the first term, but since then, it's been the traffic of the South all coming this way into the Jubilee Oval. The margin cut down to one straight kick. It is three-quarter time here at the Jubilee Oval. North 8-4-52, South 7-4-46. We still have one quarter to go. And, well, this is the final minor round game. Then we have a week off for the Monday Bash. But as Lockie alluded to at the start of this term, this is bragging rights. This is the psychological edge. If you can beat this side, these both sides will meet in the qualifying final for a shot at the granny, a shot at the Holy Grail.

0: how good. Well, the Hurdigurus and Holy Grail Hunters and the Collectors, I should say. Yeah, sorry, Dave, you popped me there. I had a moment of disconcentration. Patrick Reinke here with you with Lachlan Gord and Dave Bierman. And the Hunters and Collectors on 107.7 2 Dry FM. Final term about to begin here. North 8452, South 7446. The final minor round game before a week off for the Monday Bash as it rocks the plains of Belmont Station, and then the finals will begin. So technically a kind of dead rubber, but it's all to play for. These sides will meet again in the qualifying final. Lachlan, you take the reins. It's Butterfield and Brown in the ruck.
1: One straight kick. That's the difference between a minor premiership at the minute for South and for North. North leading this contest as they have all day. Collected out of there by Mitchell. Mitchell just sends it up towards half forward. It's chopped off though. McCulley takes off nice and quickly. One bounce. Does he go again? Has to go inside. Gets round for Tell. How good was that? McCulley just took on the youngster. Kicks it up. There's a big pack there. It was crashed. Waiting at the back now. Nice little ball given across from Sparrow. Sparrow then fires it back, and the kick goes inside forward 50. Here we go, drifting in. Nice mark taken. South, an opportunity to go back through Sean and level this contest.
0: Now, Dave, you were working the phones at the three-quarter time break. What were you confirming?
2: Just confirming that today was Dylan Brown's 200th game, and I was confirmed that it is. So congratulations, Dylan Brown, 200 games in the local league for the South Roos, and he's been a great player for them over the years, and when his day's finally over and he hangs up the boots, it'll be sorely missed by the Roo part of town.
1: The reigning male medalist. Meanwhile, one of his teammates goes through and kicks a big goal. So Cody Sean levels this game, and we are 52 apiece. 8-4 plays 8-4.
0: How good. You didn't think this at the end of the first term when North piled on 6 goals, 4 in that opening quarter to just 1 goal straight to the red and white. North delivering their best first quarter of 2026 season. And from there, though, the South have composed themselves. The sign of any good team, I think, Dave Bierman, is if you get a few put on you in the first term to work your way back like this, to get it onto level terms.
2: Yeah, well, they're a very proud football club. There's no doubt about that. And you don't win the amount of premierships they have over the last 10 years without having, you know, just great heart and a will to win. And that's what they've done. They've just worked themselves back into the game slowly but surely. And, at the moment, it looks like they may just run over the top of North here.
0: Ball back up in the centre. Butterfield won the tap. Ferguson couldn't get his hands on it. In there also was Mitchell. Getting out of the pack there was Brown, just slamming it onto the boot. This is a chance for South to get in front. Mark has been taken by Ashton McKenzie, and almost Wilson infringing on the mark. McKenzie just goes long, and, well, a handy point at the second minute mark of the final term, I don't know, but we have to say South are in front.
2: Yeah, you certainly wouldn't have picked that after the end of the first quarter that we'd be saying that at any stage today.
0: South 8-5-53, North 8-4-52, Lachlan.
1: Yeah, well, there you go. So South there. Game high lead is 1. North was 39. So that has just shown the dominance they've had since they've been able to work their way back into this contest. Where do North go now? Their best kick taker in terms of coming from full back, Cale McAllister, off the ground with a suspected hamstring issue. And meanwhile, Arlen Bird turns over the footy, so they're just able to lock it inside forward 50 here. Seth, an opportunity to go in through Purcell. He's right on the edge of the 50. He wills, gets it towards the hot spot. Oh. Hanging on, Sparrow! Straight throw and kicks a goal. South by 7.
0: Nate Sparrow, very well done to protect his marking position in that contest. You thought maybe Hall or Henderson in that marking contest would have just had it?
2: Henderson was in the front, and Sparrow, who's not a very tall player, is probably the equal smallest player on the ground, was behind, and he was able just to nudge Henderson out, took the mark from about 2 metres out, and then converted. So Henderson looked around at the umpires. He wanted a free kick, but he didn't get it, and rightly so, probably, that... Sparrow had a great quarter in the third. He South were full of fire, and he was in the middle of all those little outbursts. They had it all over the ground. They've missed him most of the year. He's had a broken arm. I think this might be his second game back. Oh, been back for a couple of weeks anyway, but he missed a large chunk of the season with a broken arm. But he's a very vital player for them in this this part of the year.
0: And the red and white tsunami continues to roll on. Brown fists it out of the contest, goes to Henderson. He wheels around to his right, kicks it to a pack that formed, and a free kick has been paid. Advantage is taken for North. So it went their way, but the kick Hasn't gone anywhere it needed to. Mark's been taken by Riley Shaun on the intercept. Marcus Purcell about 70 from home. You can try the barrel, but probably not. Goes to the hot spot. It's gone up a bit short. He's chipped it with the lob wedge, if you're using golfing terms. Anthony Henderson's caught the Falcon to end all Falcons, and it's gone down onto his haunches. That knocked him absolutely like Mike Tyson. North have got a clearing kick away. Kelly, he's had to push up the ground. Hand passes it to Ferguson. Has a running bounce. He's got Brown in pursuit and did well to close the space, Dylan Brown. He put the pressure on the kick. Templeton spilled the mark. He's outside 50 by about 70 metres. South have come away with this. They've done very well. Johnston now to Brown. Short kick finds Luke Lyons. Man on in the corridor is Marcus Purcell. He doesn't go there now. His space is closed. Lyons' short kick was very casual to Henderson. Bounce favoured in. Wheels around onto his right. Sparrow and Henderson go again in the marking contest. Good to see Henderson not off the field with concussion after that Falcon. Gee whiz, it was big. He got a clearing kick away. Finds Ferguson. He might have another running bounce here. He does. He's got Brown closing in once more. Copy and paste what I just said a few seconds ago. Ferguson's kick wasn't too good. South have turned it over once again. And again it's with Brown, and he just says, stuff this. Try and mark this. He kicks it long. Stevens misjudges it in the air. Sutcliffe arrives on the scene. He's got Sparrow closing in. They've had a bit of argy-bargy all game. Sutcliffe came up with it, handballed it straight to a South. Now to Stevens. To Sean, now with Roberts, check side, powerful kick from outside 50, goes all the way across the face for a minor score. Can North find their way through this, Lachlan?
1: Yeah, this is a very, very good South team at the minute. This is a South team that's humming when they're locking the ball inside their forward 50. The only way it's exiting at the minute is through a goal. Obviously, North can't afford that. They're down by 8 points. Let's see what they're able to do here from this exit. It looks like it's going to be Ryder Wilson who takes the kick. Henderson's probably still seeing double. I haven't seen something that hit a face that clean since Jose Aldo and Conor McGregor back in 2015. Meanwhile, the ball goes inside. That was dangerous. The tap was clever. Leaves it open for Reese Pitt. Meanwhile, ball's just out with Mitchell. Mitchell, then Roberts. Ball tap back towards Sean. Sean sends it inside forward 50. Drifting across. Stevens wasn't able to cling onto it. Sparrow, the little master, sends it up. It's a bouncing effort. Not quite able to be trapped at the minute there by Sean. Sean still scrapping away. There's Henderson. Henderson still fighting. Wilson. And there's a few claps going on. It looks like it's going to be a free kick here going the way of South and going the way of the little master in Sparrow.
0: Sachin Tendulkar, Nate Sparrow, little masters.
1: They are indeed.
0: It's amazing how North are willing to sort of bring a lot of their numbers back into defensive 50 while South are willing to let them have that in exchange for building that red and white wall on their sort of outside the 50 line on that forward flank. They've actually really done well to lock this in here. So this is a chance to extend the lead of South. 9-6-60, South 8-4-50, North 8-4-52. The red and white have been humdinging since the start of the second term. Very slow out of the box in the first, conceding 6 goals to the blue and white. Sparrow has absolutely perched that and has nailed it. 2 goals for Nate Sparrow, the little master. And South are rolling. 10-6-66. They lead North 8-4-52. And at one point, how much did the blue and white lead by in that first term, Lockie? They led by about maybe
1: 39 points was their game high.
2: Wow.
1: 39 points. So they've let this slip. That's... Now, the winner of today was always going to have it. I'm going to talk about that mental advantage again. The winner of today was always going to have a mental advantage. I wonder how much of a mental advantage South have got now, because from almost any position that they might find themselves down in the qualifying final, they're going to trust themselves to fight back.
0: They've been here before. We've been here before, boys. We hear it so many times in the huddle, and this is a genuine example. But we still have a fair bit of footy to play. It's 8 minutes gone in the final term. You're listening to 107.72 Dry FM. Patrick Reinke, Lachlan Gould, and Dave Bierman on the call with you. It's round 15, the final minor round, and now there has been a whistle.
2: There's a
0: violation, a warning maybe. There you are, mate. Looks like a 6-6-6 violation.
2: North have got 7 in their back line, only 5 in their forward line.
0: So they're
2: just sending somebody forward now for the ball up. But Jaden Kelly's pushed himself back into the back half. He's been playing forward, so I don't know if that's sort of confused a few of them. But also Talon Pitt just came up off. During that this stoppage, holding his shoulder, looked a little bit sore.
0: So it's warning now for 6-6-6, and then it's a free kick. Yeah.
1: Yep. So ball back in the centre. It was Hall that had to make the trek from one side of the oval to the other. Did it quite quickly as well, like a gazelle just bouncing along down the wing. Meanwhile, football's coming out for North. They found themselves a free kick. Washbrook tried to go in and win it. Wasn't able to. Meanwhile, football spills loose. Here's Fattell. Whistle's gone. Advantage might be the call. I'm not sure you can do that. He wasn't back behind the mark. Everyone had stopped. Fattell gets told he's allowed to play on, and the ball ends up in the pocket, the forward pocket for North on that far side. And that is a surprising bit of umpiring there. Is the ball going to come back inside forward 50 here? Mitchell turns, kicks. He's got a lead out wide, and there it is, a really nice ball. Finds the man on debut, Oscar Shoebridge, an opportunity to kick at goal. We were talking about him, how hard he's been trying in the B grade in the first term, relatively unseen, and now an opportunity to go back with one of the most important kicks of North season, you'd say.
0: Shoebridge, 45-degree angle. Can the young lad do it? Dear Oscar, he gets a lot into it. It'll come up short right to the goal line and drifting in and taking the mark. Hugh Templeton had a really great first term, kicking, I think, four goals in the opening term. And he will go back and probably slot this short distance, kicks it in, and North are not out yet. Five for Hugh Templeton, and North turn on the heat. They stay alive. This game is not over yet.
2: So Hugh Templeton's had two opportunities to take a mark in the forward 50 this quarter, and both chest marks, and dropped them both. So it was good to see that he took that one in front of the pack and can convert, because this game was just starting to get a little bit away from North.
0: And it's back down now. It's now to 8 points the margin. North 9-4-58, South 10-6-66, and it's 11 minutes gone in this final term. Still plenty of football to play as the ball's returned to the centre.
1: Who dares wins? That's the question on everybody's mind. It's only 8 points.
2: The North ruckman's currently off, and with Dylan Brown in there at the moment, you'd seem to think that he's going to dominate this. South will take the ball away from the centre.
0: Will he just smash it forward? He likes that about Dylan Brown. He likes to give it the old big fist and wheel the ball forward, but he does a calm, casual tap, almost to himself, actually. But North have the runners, so they'll get the clearance. Fattell got a shepherd, has a bounce, doesn't want to go again. Kicks it long into the 50. Templeton's in there, just kicked a goal. Ferguson, hand pass over the top. Templeton slaps it into the opening run of Hall. Can he soccer it through? Yes, he can! And it's back to two now, the margin. Two goals in quick succession, two goals for Luke Hall, and North have bridged the gap. It is now just a single kick, 10-4-64. Well, South, 10-6-66.
2: Yeah. It just shows you how important that centre clearance is. North have got their backup ruckman in there, and he's giving up at least 6 to 8 inches on Dylan Brown. But Dylan Brown, I'm not sure, he didn't look like he was even trying to jump on that occasion, and then he was jumped over at the top of, and North were able to get their hands on the ball, take it away, and end up with another goal to close the margin.
1: Please, oh please, can we have a grand final like this? How good is this between two of the best sides of the last at least 20 years, you would say? Meanwhile, the ball's just flicked out towards Stanley. Stanley finds Presler. Presler on the Presler, his kick towards the wing worked out quite nicely, and now the ball from Shepherd is inside forward 50. Oh, nice mark taken. Could have potentially been in the back. Umpire let it go, gave him the benefit of the doubt. Now it's up with Bird. That was Lyons. Lyons' kick up towards Sparrow. So Sparrow looks and kicks towards the 50. Henderson and Sutcliffe. And Henderson lost his footing. So Sutcliffe's going to get away here. Drills the ball up the line. And that one's turned over too. So not quite sure what's going on here. It's a little bit of kick to kick at the minute as the ball goes back inside forward 50 in the pocket. Still they scrap away. Bird this time gets the ball. Intercepted by Kelly. Could be intercepted by Mitchell Henderson.

0: Hands are able to kick towards the wing.
1: Now the ball has spilled into the hands of Brown South with all the numbers. They've built that wall, so it's going to come inside 450 just as soon as it exited. Oh, McKenzie took them all on. What are you doing? Even Luke Lyons, his teammate, has his hands in his head at the decision-making there in McKenzie. They've absolutely tooled that up there, the Roos.
2: And two or three teammates around him, and he chose to take the North player on and got caught holding the ball.
1: 14 minutes gone in this final term. You can't be making decisions like that when the margin is only 2 points, and that's precarious to say the least. So Brown just fists over the North kick for a throw-in on the centre wing, a South kick towards the race course end to finish off this minor round game. And yes, these sides will meet each other in the qualifying final in 2 weeks' time. So effectively, it is a dead rubber, but the minor premiership is up for grabs. Bragging rights and the psychological edge, knowing you'll meet each other in a fortnight. So the ball will come back into play. So many bodies around this stoppage here. Now, North have a few players back. Sutcliffe has dropped to be a loose man. Henderson just double fists it. Johnston did very well there. Kicks it to the top of the square. Bird tries to protect his space. It's been touched over the line, or has it been a goal? Goal umpire has signaled a goal. Alex Johnston's kicked it from the boundary line. Unbelievable. And the Roos create a slight buffer zone at a time when it would be desperately needed. South, 11-6-72. North, 10-4-64. 15 minutes gone in this final term. I think we all just waited on bated breath there, guys.
2: Yeah, well, Alex Johnson's found himself in the forward line. I'm not sure if he's followed Jaden Kelly up there. That's how he's there, because he's one of their more prominent defenders. But on a very, very tight angle, he's kicked the ball towards the goal, and Arlen Bird's been able to shepherd it through, and it went over the line. They've got a goal. And it looks like Johnson's going to Jaden Kelly, so he must have followed him up there. That's his man, and it's actually worked against Jaden then, because he's dragged that player up from the defensive end to the up to score the goal.
0: So ball back in the centre. Let's see who's able to get this one out as well. Two games this year between these two clubs have been decided by less than a goal. So are we on for game number three? The kick inside forward 50, waiting at the back. An opportunity, Stevens just couldn't quite hang on to it. There's Johnson again, still inside that forward line. He likes it down there. Henderson able to launch off the North mistake. It's bending! It's bending! It's a goal! Wow, there you go. No.
1: All the umpires are conferring.
0: They're celebrating South, but the umpires are thinking about it.
2: Just having a little bit of a conversation. I'm not sure if it's hit the post or it's come off somebody's hand there. They're just conferring.
0: Kelly's getting the footy.
2: Someone's got to get it.
1: Is he trying to do the convincing thing? No, it's a goal. Yep, Kelly's trying to do the old bait and switch. If I look confident, it might be a point. It won't be, though. It's another sausage roll for the South Roos, and the margin... it has gone back out again. Oh, they led by as much as 39. North, 10-4-64. They trail South, 10-6-78. 17 minutes gone in this final term. There have been a few goals scored, though, so expect a bit of time on. North aren't out yet.
2: Well, after quarter time, the scoreboard reads 4 goals North and 12 goals to South. Is that right?
1: Yeah, amazing turnaround.
2: Wow.
0: Yeah, just it's 11 goals to 4, yeah, after quarter time. So they've been much the better side, haven't they? As the ball goes inside 450 again, the rampaging Roos looking to send a statement to the rest of the competition. Their game-high lead was 14. That's the margin currently as well. Meanwhile, ball with McKenzie. McKenzie's little kick onto the wing finds Lyons, and then Lyons just takes a moment to assess what he's got ahead of him. Where are the options? Who can he kick to? Drills the footy up. And in the end, Stevens takes a nice mark. He's done that a few times, especially across the second half. Looks at getting it inside 50. There's a few options there. Big fly! Is that Johnson again? Yes. He's come down with the footy. Johnson, the defender, turned forward. He's going to end up staying down there if he's not careful.
1: An amazing North had 3 bodies around him then, and not really many went up for the marking contest. Johnson just wheeled his body at it. And he's flying hot right now from that goal he scored on the boundary line that had a bit of umpire confirmation. But a chance to we'll keep building this lead out and maybe even put this game on ice. We could be talking about it. Johnston strides in. Distance not a problem. Accuracy the question. And it was never a question at all. He loved it right off the boot.
2: Yeah, highly skilled young player. He's one of the most important players in this South team. And it's good to see he got a little bit of reward by getting forward and now kicking a couple of goals.
1: Amazing to see South 13-6-84 have the highest margin of their game. They lead by 20 over North 10-4-64. And amazingly, the Bulldogs did lead by 39 points at one point earlier on in this match. And the red and white have not say die. They've come back very nicely, and now the question is put to the Bulldogs. What can they do here? A clearance would be amazing. Brown has just been smashing it out of the ruck. Scott Hammond throws it back up high. Brown, nice casual tap this time, didn't want to fist it. Roberts did well. Another clearance for South, and it looks like this could be all over Red Rover right now. Johnson's taken the mark outside 50. The lead comes from Bird. Can he judge it in the air? Yes, he can. Arlen Bird to really put a cherry on top of what has been a terrific comeback by the South Roos.
2: He found himself behind two North players and was still able to come down with the ball.
1: You just know, reading the ball well. Yes, lovely no, marking exactly, contests.
2: Yeah, yeah.
0: Seven and a half minutes ago as well, boys. This game was 2 points of difference. 7.5 minutes is all it's taken South to do this.
1: Amazing. Arlen Bird, he has a very calm, casual run in. He has a nice, mighty left boot. He gets under it. He leant back a fair bit, and he's actually pulled it to the near side for a minor score. So a bit of a let-off for the blue and the white of North, but gee whiz, they'd want to get a move on now. North 10-4-64, South 13-7-85. North led by 39 at one point in this game. South have turned it around like Bonnie Tyler. So Henderson runs out of fullback, has a bounce, needs to kick now, and he's rushed the kick. That wasn't too good. It might just fall short. Luckily, it did. Mark's been taken by Reese Pitt. He pops over the kick. The mark barely taken by McLean. Wants to hand pass it off. Goes to Mitchell. He's taken out of the contest. And that'll be a last touch out. Lasso rule. Or maybe he hand passed it. The act of hand passing it went out of bounds. So what are they calling it? The boundary umpire says lasso. I think Scott Hammond was signaling throw in. So it's a lasso rule. So Washbrook just goes the torpedo. Long and high.
0: It's about to be on between those two.
1: You keep an eye on that. Meanwhile, the ball's inside 50.
2: Oh.
1: Stanley has got the ball. There's been a stoppage in play, and now the umpires are called to stop. So, Lachlan, you had your eyes on that. What happened?
0: Yeah, so McCulley came charging in and absolutely crunched Fattell between himself and Washbrook. So it was a little bit of a South sandwich there. What happened, what led to it, was Mitchell bumped Washbrook as he kicked it. Wasn't happy with that effort. Thought it was a little bit late there, Washbrook. And now Talon Pitt's involved in having a little bit of a conversation with Washbrook. There's still some feeling out there. It was a bad, bad effort, though, from McCulley. He might be facing some time on the sidelines with that bump. No reason to do it, and he left a player injured.
1: And Dave, is it the third person that goes in is the where the free kick gets paid? If it's just the two players having a bit of biffo, if the third one goes in?
2: No, it's the incident occurred here. I think it was because of that running into Fattell's back. So they've paid a free kick for that. So they've just come back to there and Fattell's taken the kick.
0: Oh, they're still on as well. Johnson gave Pitt a little bit of a whack as Kelly sends it inside forward 50. If you're a little bit timid, now is not the time to go towards the footy. Sean trying to chase after it. Presler's there with him as well. Still with Sean, able to just get it away. Nice kick. And the ball is laced out. It's hit Sparrow, and Sparrow over the top finds Roberts. And Roberts takes a nice diving mark. Boys, is it time to move Kelly back forward again, just because of the damage that Johnson's doing up the ground?
2: he seems to be getting plenty of the ball, but I think you find that Jaden Kelly's someone who sort of runs his own game out there, and he moves himself wherever he feels that the team needs him. So good luck trying to get him back up the ground.
1: And speak of the devil, and he shall appear. So Kelly's taking the intercept mark out of Johnston, and taking on the player was Connor McLean, and that was ill-advised. So he's turned it over. Good tackle done by Ashton McKenzie. 22 minutes gone in this final term. South lead by 21. They trailed by as much as 39 in the early parts of this game. It's been an incredible comeback. Can North find a way to get back into this game on their own right? The kick's gone inside 50. There's been a free kick paid. Sam Sutcliffe's pleading his case, and it looks like it is going to go the way of Dylan Brown. Now, we do say the milestone man.
0: Yeah, we do, don't we?
2: Yep, 200 local games with the South Roos. See if he can finish his day with a goal here. He hasn't got one yet, I don't believe.
1: We don't believe so. No, so 45-degree angle, Dylan Brown will go back and, well, we'll see how hard he celebrates if we can confirm it is actually his 200th. He has kicked that absolutely perfectly, and they gather around him. They all converge. Roberts is there. Stevens as well. Bird all come in. Johnston, what a quarter he's had. Luke Lyons. And they give a big celebration. And the lead's out to the largest it has been. 25 points south, 14-7-91. North, 10-4-64. And North only kicking four goals over the last three terms so far. We're 23 minutes gone into the final term, and well, South are up and running after a very slow start in the first.
2: Riley Shawn seems to be playing on Ferguson, North Ferguson in the middle there, and he's hardly been sighted after quarter time as well.
1: True, Ferguson. Yeah.
0: Yeah, potentially. I reckon they're just trying to tag Ferguson out of the game, but there's Ferguson there.
2: He's a quality player, and no doubt you would be trying to do that, but he's barely touched that ball for three quarters, and it's been a big key for keeping North and getting away and South back into the game.
0: 100%. Meanwhile, that ball's out towards Washbrook. Washbrook, Johnson and Kelly. Kelly and Johnson. Kelly lays the tackle on Johnson. Ball spills free. Kelly ends up with the football. Little dribbler just along the boundary line. Kept it in. It was a great effort in the end. Presler was nearly happy to see it over. Wasn't able to quite hang in. There goes a player sliding in. That could have been a legging free kick.
1: Can't do that.
0: It was a legging free kick. So Sean ends up with the football. And a man that hasn't had a lot of the pip by his standards today. Ends up going up the line. And that one nearly stayed in. Johnson over the boundary line it goes. And that one's a high free kick. So it looks like it's going to end up going the way here of the player in Ferguson, and Ferguson kicks towards Henderson.
1: So it's with Henderson now. They can switch it across their half-back line if they want to. 25 minutes gone in this first term. North trail by 25. Well, you can't shilly-shally now, and they certainly want to get it on quickly. Hand pass went to Wilson, shrugged off a tackle. Nicely done, Ryder. Checks the kick nicely to Hall. He marks on the top of the 50. He's got Northies everywhere on his left side and decides to go to Pitt. He has to probably play on and go straight for goal. Does. Snaps. Oh. Smothered by Sean. Arriving on the scene very nicely was Riley Sean. Washbrook, what a great game he's had in defensive back six. Back to Sean. Sean now checks his kick to shortly to Sparrow. Hand pass off to Henderson. That wasn't too good. Some decision-making by these sides. They'd want to be clamping and eyeing it out by the time the qualifying final comes. Marcus Purcell tripped on his way past Butterfield. So it looks like it's just going to be smooth operating times for Marcus Purcell. Now he just goes back off the mark and pops up a high one. They've had some good contested marks this quarter. And standing his ground in the marking contest, Cody Shawn. That is one of the scary ones. When you have to sit under it and let everyone come from behind, it can be very dangerous. And he's only back from surgery recently, gentlemen. So Cody Shawn, how many has he got today so far, Lachlan?
0: Cody Shawn, I believe he's got two. Just let me double-check my list. It is currently sitting at three.
1: Cody Shawn, can he come back and really put the nail in the coffin of which, well, I think South were in that coffin at the end of the first term, and they've got out of it and then knocked North's lights out and then thrown them in.
0: Undertaker.
1: And they're about to, yes, back from the dead. Now, can Shawn put his tombstone pile driver onto this game right now? Strides forward, tries to will it back bit of his twisting torso, but it's a minor score. I guess the door could be open still, but I don't think so. At 27 minutes gone in the final term, North 10-4-64, South 14-8-92. It's been a great comeback by the red and white. They trail by 39 points in the early parts of this game, and they've come back nicely.
0: Yeah, that'll be the story. It'll be about the mentality again. I mean, I'll probably stop mentioning it in a minute, but as Henderson turns and kicks across, you know, they can get anywhere. They can come back from anywhere here against this North side. South as well is how they'll be feeling heading into the final. Good tackle there on Kelly. Very interesting to see the coaches' thoughts post-game as well, to see what they've got to say for themselves. Very excited to get downstairs.
2: What mental scars are going to be left with North to be leading by 39 points and now be down by 28?
0: Well,
2: you know, 1 week out from finals, what sort of scars are there?
0: Well, we might see it on Saturday afternoon. You know, they find themselves up by, you know, 30 points and all of a sudden South kick a couple goals back and all of a sudden your head start to drop. It's happening again. It's happening again. Might be the messaging going through the ears of the North players. Meanwhile, it's a kick out towards Henderson, out from Ferguson that's ended up in the hands there of...
2: They paid it downfield. Sparrow was a little bit late on Henderson after he kicked the ball, so it was paid for North downfield.
0: Meanwhile, that kick...
2: They kicked in the forward 50. They don't have a player there.
0: Yeah, I'm not quite sure what the plan was there. Law ends up with the football.
2: North did not have one player in the forward 50, and they've kicked it into the forward 50.
0: Day got the relieving kick and then found the relieving mark too. So it's a good drilling ball. Oh, that's just about juggled to completion there on the wing for South. The kick goes inboard. Washbrook, dangerous football. Sutcliffe nearly turns it over. Still, they sit in the centre of the ground, coming to trying to charge through as McIntyre. McIntyre, his kick inside forward 50. Brown! No, not quite there. Wasn't able to draw it in. There's Stevens. Stevens' kick. Henderson, bouncing ball. Stevens! Oh, and it is your day. It is your day. And Will Stevens kicks his second for the day.
1: What a goal.
2: Yeah.
1: Can't say any more words than that. I think it might have been actually Cody Shaun on the left there. Yeah, I think he got around.
2: I think you find it was Cody Shaun that time. There was a big group of players there. There were about three south amongst about four or five north, and came to the front. Cody's been able to pick it up, pivot around, throw it on his left, bounced a couple of times and went over the line as two players closed in on it.
1: Talk about playing the Uno reverse. South 15-8-98, North 10-4-64. South lead by 34 points. They trail by 39 in the early parts of this match, this round 15 game. Now, there's a 666 warning, I think, that's been paid, but probably nothing doing. It's 29 minutes gone in this final term. Final siren beckoning as the shade of the grandstand is well and truly past the halfway mark of the Jubilee Oval. Bit of cloudy conditions today here in Broken Hill, but it's been a lovely day for football. Ever so slight breeze. A free kick has been paid out of the stoppage. Kick's gone to Henderson in front of the North bleachers. South kicking towards the race course end. Now, Henderson's hand pass was the last touch rule, so the lasso will be a free kick. Now, Henderson's rubbing his head, maybe caught a bit of a weird knock. So the kick will be taken.
2: Oh.
1: Very soon by Sutcliffe, and Sutcliffe was put to the ground by a bit of an argy-bargy Lachlan McKenzie there, and I think Sutcliffe went down a little bit too lightly, like a sack of potatoes, but well, regardless, the game's already lost. Still a bit of argy-bargy there. Sutcliffe just raising his hands with the football, saying, I just want to keep on keeping on and take my 50-metre, but then again, he was the one rubbing McKenzie's head to antagonise him, so a bit of an oxymoron.
2: There was about four other Northies came in. It was 5-on-1 at one stage there. And
1: the bigger picture.
2: Yeah, but maybe they needed that fight back in the third and third quarter and earlier this quarter. But there's a 50 metres come right down. They're right on the 50-metre mark in front of the grandstand, the south bleachers, I'll call it. Sutcliffe's going to have a shot at goal.
1: Oh, he goes short, actually, and measures a nice one to Luke Hall. And we're going to go back here, 45-degree angle. We're 30 minutes into the final term, or not even any minutes now. I think we're almost to the point of the final siren being called. Hall goes onto his left and kicks it ever so nicely that it is a minus score. Okay, well, that was not too good at all. So a behind to signify the end of a game that was, well, hotly contested, maybe not from the get-go. South very slow out of the box, conceding 6-4. North absolutely running away with it in the first term. They led by 39 at one stage in the first half, but South are South for a reason. And they never say die. They've come back very, very nicely, and they've ended up winning by 33 points, gentlemen. That is a very – that's a 60-point swing.
2: Yes.
0: Yeah. Yeah, it's
2: 70-point.
1: 70, yeah, well done. My maths is terrible. Well, that's an incredible thing to see, actually. It was really good football by them in the end. They looked not convincing in the first term.
2: No, their skill level in the first term was really poor. North dominated the clearances, and really, to their credit, at quarter time, they had to go back, had to improve their skill level. And then they had to get on top in the middle, and that's exactly what they've done. And, you got to take your hat off to South, because they just, again, proved why they've been the premium team for a long time in Broken Hill.
0: Yeah, they do, don't they, David? It's a, as we listen to the song there, they've done a fantastic job to get the result there.
2: Yeah, well, the I didn't think he had a lot of possessions today, Riley Shaun, but what he did was quality. Mm. And in that third quarter, the physical work that Sparrow did in getting into the Norths and particularly into their heads, because every time he went near the ball, they were thinking of him more than going for the football. And young Stevens in that third quarter with about, I've got it at about 8 marks that he had in that quarter, and he really proved to be that quality link that they'd been lacking earlier in the game that helped turn it for them in that quarter.
0: Yeah, he was really good, Stevens, I thought. you've got to feel a little bit sorry for North just because they had the game in such control and then just stopped.
3: Yeah.
0: It was disappointing, wasn't it, Patrick, from their perspective?
1: And I think South's backline held up really strong there in the end. I really like the work that Connor Washbrook did. I think he may not be where he needs to be physically, but he's certainly still there with his footy ability. I thought Nate Sparrow stepped up as well when he was needed. Alex Johnston, well, I mean, what a game he had, kicking a couple goals in the end and playing a really good effort. So, yeah, it's a good one to review. And as we confirmed halfway through the break of the third term, Dylan Brown was playing his 200th game and is being chaired off by Connor Washbrook and Luke Lyons, and they're doing a very good job to carry off the big man. He's been, well, a great recruit for the side for many years ago, and just recently announced the arrival of a lovely son, Arthur, in the most recent weeks. So some great news for him. A really big week for Dylan Brown. And, yeah, great game for the South Football Club as well. We head to a week off now, lads.
0: Yeah, we do. So Monday, the ball tonight for Central. It really is the best time of the year rolling into finals footy. If you're going to come to Broken Hill for 4 weeks, you probably want to get here for round 15 and then stay till grand final day, I think.
1: And, Dave, what do you think teams do, both Central, West, North and South? You have a week off now. Monday Bash takes precedence. And now Central and West have the elimination final, which will be played on the Sundays, and obviously qualifying on the Saturday. But when you have a week off like this at a really weird time where the minor round's over and you have a final to play, both do or die final and a chance for the big dance, do you have a light-hearted training? Do you do it? You can't really improve your fitness with heavy running now this time of year.
2: No, I wouldn't have thought there'd be a lot of that sort of stuff. We've been pretty lucky this year with the league having video footage and recording all the games. And I'd be going down and just checking some of the, West are playing Centrals in the next game. You know, you might look at some of the North footage or the South footage to see some areas that you could have improved on, do a little bit of, club work to build a bit of morale, players' dinner and those sort of things, and just sort of try and freshen everybody up, maybe a night at the pool, a couple of bevvies. And I'm not sure if too many of them are going to head out to the Monday Bash, but just sort of lighten it up a little bit, get ready, and just fine-tune your plans of what you want to do and going forward for these finals and how you're going to play each of the other sides.
1: Dave Mehmet, thank you for your company on the call this afternoon.
2: Lachlan, cheers, thank you very much.
1: Thank you. Good to have you back as well after your extended period in the lovely SA capital of Adelaide. Great to have you back on the call as well.
0: Oh, it was great to be back, boys. I cannot wait for this final series. I cannot wait for the grand final. Hopefully we get a belter like we did today for three quarters.
1: Now, if you're just joining us, you've been listening to 107.7 2 Dry FM's coverage of the AFL Broken Hill A-grade season, not to mention also the women's coverage as well. It'll be heightening up as we have a week off for the Monday Bash, and then it is all to play for the final series. For the South Roos, who were 39 points down at one part of this game, to come back and win by 34, well, they've certainly got

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2: In Broken Hill today, we're heading for an overnight low of 5 degrees. Tomorrow, Sunday, it'll be mostly cloudy with the top temperature of 17 degrees with a 70% chance of rain. And for Monday, rain and a high of 17 degrees with a 90% chance of rain. In Menindee today, we're heading for an overnight low of 8 degrees. Tomorrow, Sunday, it'll be mostly cloudy with a top temperature of 20 degrees with a 30% chance of rain. And for Monday, clearing showers and a high of 19 degrees with a 40% chance of rain. The Darling River water level at Weir 32 is 1.44 metres. And the current Menindee Lakes dam levels are sitting at 32%. And currently in Broken Hill, it's 11 degrees and 15 in Menindee.
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2: I think you better come along, yeah, you make me feel better.
0: Well, good evening, Broken Hill. It's lovely to have your company once again after a couple of weeks of being off air. I'm DJ Lachlan and I will be your host right up until 9 p.m. Electronica Night, mixing in the tunes and getting you hyped up for Saturday night. We're going to kickstart our program off tonight with our weekly top five, and we'll be seeing who our number one artist for the week will be. And peaking for 1 week at number five already is the latest single from Ariana Grande. This one is called Petal. 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
3: Number five.

0: Still sitting in at spot number three again this week. That was Olivia Dean with Man I Need, and her single has received 5 platinum awards. Moving down one spot from number two last week, reached a high peak of number one for 51 weeks in the ARIA Top 50 Singles Charts. At number four again this week, we heard from Sam Fender and Olivia Dean with Rein Me In. The single has received 2 platinum awards. Sitting at spot number three last week, reached a higher peak of number one for 37 weeks in the charts. And now, guys, we're going to get into our two biggest songs of the week. And at number two again this week, we have Ariana Grande with Hate That I Made You Love Me. Moving up 4 spots from number six last week, reached a higher peak of number two for 10 weeks in the ARIA Top 50 Singles Charts. This is The Vibe with DJ Love.
1: Number two.

Well, guys, Ella Langley's not stepping down from the number one spot in the charts anytime soon. That was Choosing Texas, also at spot number one last week as well. Her single has received a quad platinum award, reached a higher peak of number one for 31 weeks. And that wraps up our weekly top five segment for another week, Broken Hill. We are now going to get into some great music throughout the remainder of the night, right up until 9 o'clock, which is Electronica Night. Remember, if you're just tuning into the show and you have requests for next week's program, why not send an email, studio@2dryfm.com, or send a text at 0468 886 107. 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

Panmure was a long march from cadets. The 6th Battalion was the next to tour, and it was me who drew the card. We did Canungra, Shoalwater before we left.

Frankie, drinking tinnies in the Grand Hotel on a 36-hour wreck leave in Funtown.

You're feeling the vibe with DJ Lachlan on your community radio station 107.7 2 Dry FM, and that was The Saints with Just Like Firewood. And before we heard from Red Gum with their biggest hit, I Was Only 19, A Walk in the Light Green. Up next, we're going to hear from Megan Maroney with I'm Not Pretty, and later One Republic with Good Life. To anybody who's just tuning into the show and they have a song they'd like me to play next Saturday evening, send an email studio@2dryfm.com or text in 0468 886 107.

We just heard from Rye Thistleway and Thirsty Merc with Someday, Someday. And before we heard from Portugal the Man featuring the vocals from Eric Hauck with Feel It Steel. Next up, we're going to hear from the 2006 Australian Idol runner-up, Jessica Mowboy with We Got Love, and later the McClimates with Like We Used To. 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Why?

Okay, guys, that wraps up the first hour of tonight's program. I hope you enjoyed the music. That was Angel of Harlan by U2. And before, we heard a duet from Alex Warren featuring Jelly Roll with Bloodline. We'll have a quick look at our AFL matches now. And tonight we have Port Adelaide taking on the Adelaide Crows at Adelaide Oval from 7:35pm tonight. Tomorrow, Sunday, we will see North Melbourne taking on Essendon at Marvel Stadium.

0: him from 3:15. And at 5:10, we have Fremantle taking on the Gold Coast Suns at Optus Stadium. We're going to head into a short break, Broken Hill, and we'll be back with more great music. 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

Welcome back to the program. We just travelled down memory lane to 2008, released from her studio album Funhouse. That was Pink with Please Don't Leave Me. And before topping this hour, we heard from Bic Runga with Sway. Up next, we have Will.i.am and The Script with Hall of Fame. And later, we have Pat Bonatta with We Belong here on your community radio station, 2DRY FM, 99.7 Menindee and 107.7 in the Silver City.

We just heard from Mara Morrison. That was Too Good. And before we went back down memory lane to 2002 with Milky's Just the Way You Are. Remember, guys, if you have a song in mind you'd like to hear next Saturday night, send an email studio@2dryfm.com or just text in 0468 886 107. We have Johnny Diesel and the Injectors up next with Soul Revival, and later we have Halsey and Without Me here on your community radio station 2Dry FM, and this is The Vibe with DJ Lachlan getting you in the mood for Saturday night.

A very catchy tune from the Hunters and Collectors. That was Do You See What I See? And previously we heard from Melanie Dyer and Troy Cartwright with Between You and Me. Next up we have The Searchers with Needles and Pins, a great song from the 60s. And later we have Billy Joel and We Didn't Start the Fire. Here on your community radio station, 2DRY FM.

Give It Up for Somber, Broken Hill and Menindee. That was 12-12. And before we heard from the Rolling Stones and Start Me Up. We're about to come to the end of the second hour of tonight's program. I hope you're all having a wonderful Saturday night, enjoying the cool autumn weather. Yes, we are officially in autumn as of this month. We're going to wrap up this hour now with two more songs. We've got Zara Larsson and Midnight Sun. And finally, Benson Boone with Mystical Magical. And when we return for the final hour of tonight's program, we're going to have an hour of jam-packed electronic techno stuff that will really get you in the mood for Saturday night, especially to anybody of jam-packed electronic techno stuff that will really get you in the mood for Saturday night, especially to anybody who loves disco. So

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Welcome back to the program. We just travelled down memory lane to 2010 with LMFAO's Party Rock Anthem. And topping the hour, we heard from Yolanda, Be Cool and D-Cup with We Know, Speak Americano. Also travelling down memory lane to 2010. Next up, we're going to hear from Dream DNVR featuring Alan Walker with The Sting Within Me. And later, we're going to hear from Mojo with Lady Hear Me Tonight, going down memory lane to 2001. 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

Feeling just that little bit dry? Then wet yourself on some of this stuff. The best songs from the 60s, 70s, 80s, 90s, and now. 107.7. Too Dry FM.

give it up for Jax Jones. That was Pulling Me Back, and before we heard from Sour One with Beautiful Noise in My Head. To anybody who's just tuning into the show and they have a suggestion for next Saturday night show, send an email studio@2dryfm.com or text in 0468 886 107. We have Daft Punk up next with Around the World, and later we have Technotronic with Pump Up the Jam. You are feeling the vibe here on 2DRY FM.

Well, guys, we have reached the end of another Saturday night program for the week. You just heard from Singular with We Got Love, featuring vocals from Ella Henderson. And earlier on, we heard from Sandfield and Benny Bridges with Dance With Somebody. And earlier on, Jazzy and Chris Lorenzo with Invisible, and also Ultra Nate with Free. It's been a great pleasure broadcasting to you live from the studios of 2Dry FM for the past 3 hours, mixing in the tunes and getting you in the mood for Saturday night. Now, I have a couple of safety reminders to anybody who wishes to party on throughout the night. Please look out for your mates. Have a designated driver getting home if you choose to go to a venue. If you're out cruising around town, please drive safe. And also take care when filling up at the petrol bowser. We're going to wrap it up now with two more songs. We're going to hear from Sneaky Sound System with Kansas City, and finally Benny Benassi with Satisfaction. As I mentioned earlier on, suggestions are always welcome for next Saturday evening's program. You can email your suggestion studio@2dryfm.com or text in 0468 886 107. 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
1: In Broken Hill today, we're heading for an overnight low of 5 degrees. Tomorrow, Sunday, it'll be mostly cloudy with a top temperature of 17 degrees with a 70% chance of rain. And for Monday, rain and a high of 17 degrees with a 90% chance of rain. In Menindee today, we're heading for an overnight low of 8 degrees. Tomorrow, Sunday, it'll be mostly cloudy with a top temperature of 20 degrees with a 30% chance of rain. And for Monday, clearing showers and a high of 19 degrees with a 40% chance of rain. The Darling River water level at Weir 32 is 1.44 metres. And the current Menindee Lakes dam levels are sitting at 32%. And currently in Broken Hill, it's 10 degrees and 12 in Menindee.
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2: Hello, girls and boys. This is Auntie Tina. Did you know that beyond Broken Hill, there's a wonderful world where animals can talk and flopsy-eared bunnies wear tiny blue jackets? 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

we are. 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And this is Amy and Gemma with Gemma's

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Feeling just that little bit dry? 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
1: Good morning, I'm David Cameron. A little penguin has died from bird flu before a vaccination program begins. Among new positive detections of the deadly disease in wild birds across two states, Victorian authorities confirmed the death of a penguin from Phillip Island yesterday, the first detection in a penguin in the state. The H5 strain of bird flu had also been detected in two crested terns. More than 380 cases have been reported Australia-wide. Chief Veterinary Officer Graham Cook says a program to vaccinate penguins will start tomorrow in a bid to reduce the threat.
2: We recognise that this means there are more birds out there that are sick and are dead than the numbers reflect.
1: One Nation wants the government to ban migrants arriving from countries on the Smart Travellers Do Not Travel list. Leader Senator Pauline Hanson says if countries aren't safe enough for Australians to travel to, it's not safe to let their citizens into Australia. She's made this claim.
3: A lot of the terrorist attacks that have happened in Australia have happened from these people who have not been vetted properly, who have been refugees, and that's where a lot of the terrorism has happened. I don't give a damn. I don't make apologies for being tough on this. It's about time someone did.
1: Israel has defended its latest attack on southern Lebanon that killed 11 people, including three children. The Prime Minister's office said it had targeted a Hezbollah commander. A spokesperson says the attacks should help jumpstart serious negotiations, but Hezbollah has urged Lebanon to halt what it called humiliating negotiations with Israel. The BBC's John Donison reports from Jerusalem.
4: This is the deadliest Israeli attack in Lebanon since June, when negotiations saw a reduction in hostilities between Hezbollah and Israel. The Israeli military said it had targeted Hezbollah positions in response to what it called action against Israeli soldiers. Israeli forces continue to occupy a large part of southern Lebanon, roughly 5% of the country. There is a risk the unresolved conflict could now escalate.
1: The British Prime Minister, Andy Burnham, has called for a moment of reflection in response to the death of a former Cambridge University professor, Jason Arday. The 41-year-old resigned last week after a plagiarism row that had led to intense scrutiny of his work and achievements. He was found dead in a home in London. Mr. Burnham has urged people to avoid judgment.
5: It's a tragedy on so many levels, but particularly just for everybody who knew Jason, his family, obviously, his friends. We think of them today. It's not a moment for any rushing to judgment. It's a moment for reflection, I would say.
1: If you or someone you know needs someone to talk to, call Lifeline on 13 11 14. Sport and the AFL match between Hawthorn and Collingwood has ended in a draw for the second time this season, a first for the competition. The sides were locked at 13-14-92. Hawks coach Sam Mitchell says it was an odd record to set.
6: No, it's certainly odd. Yeah, you know, actually after the game, it was when the scores were level, it was like, is it a draw? Do we want a draw or do we need to win this game? It was quite an odd moment. So one to add, you know, when you've been in the game a long time, you sort of feel like you've seen most things, but certainly haven't seen that.
1: There were wins to Melbourne, Geelong, Brisbane and St Kilda. And in the NRL, a thrilling 32-30 win for the Eels over the Cowboys. Points also to Canberra and the Warriors.
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8: In Broken Hill today, it'll be mostly cloudy with a forecast high of 16 and an overnight low of 6 degrees. With a 50% chance of rain, tomorrow, Monday, it'll be rain with a top temperature of 17 degrees. With a 90% chance of rain. And for Tuesday, showers increasing and a high of 19 degrees. With a 90% chance of rain. Imminendi today, it'll be mostly cloudy, with a forecast high of 19 and an overnight low of 8 degrees. With a 60% chance of rain. Tomorrow, Monday, it'll be possible showers, with the top temperature of 18 degrees. With a 60% chance of rain. And for Tuesday, showers increasing and a high of 19 degrees. With a 90% chance of rain. The Darling River water level at Weir 32 is 1.43 metres. And the current Menindee Lakes dam levels are sitting at 32%. 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
9: Hello, girls and boys. This is Auntie Tina. Did you know that beyond Broken Hill, there's a wonderful world where animals can talk and flopsy-eared bunnies wear tiny blue jackets? If you'd like to discover more about the charming world of Beatrix Potter and her friends, join me every Sunday night at 6:30 for a 10-minute tale on Storytime with Auntie Tina.

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1: Good morning, I'm David Cameron. Rescue workers in Indonesia have yet to reach the region closest to the epicentre of a powerful earthquake that struck off the east coast. Landslides have blocked roads and disrupted communications. At least 47 people were killed on the island of Flores. Here's the BBC's Jonathan Head.
2: The powerful tremors shook great chunks of concrete off the ferry terminal at the port in the largest town on Flores, sending passengers running in terror and tipping some waiting to board a ship into the sea. Communities across this large mountainous island were shaken out of their beds. People moved quickly to mount motorbikes and ride to higher ground. They remember the tsunami after a previous earthquake that killed more than 2,000 people. This time, the sea stayed calm, but the damage is still extensive.
1: Hours later, a 6.9 magnitude earthquake hit the western island of Sumatra, but at a depth that's less likely to have brought down buildings. New South Wales will become the first Australian state to implement a joint federal gun buyback scheme, which was promised after the Bondi Beach terror attack last December. Prime Minister Anthony Albanese says the scheme offering cash for eligible handguns, shotguns and rifles will start on the 2nd of November. It will affect more than 50,000 owners who possess more guns than the new rules allow. Alice Springs has hosted the annual NAIDOC Awards, recognising excellence and leadership among First Nations people. The first Aboriginal woman to head a Commonwealth Government department, Auntie Pat Turner, was named Person of the Year. She was appointed as CEO of the Aboriginal and Torres Strait Islander Commission in 1994. Christine Corby, who helped establish the Aboriginal Legal Service, and former diplomat and academic Dr. Stephen Hagen, took home Female and Male Elder of the Year, respectively. Celebrated artist Kayleen Whiskey won the coveted Creative Talent Award, and Auntie Rhoda Roberts was posthumously awarded a lifetime achievement for her role as an actor, producer, director, and artistic director. Israel has defended its latest deadly attack on southern Lebanon, which killed 11 people, including three children. A spokesperson, Doron Spielman, from the Israeli Prime Minister's office, says it had targeted a Hezbollah commander after three Israeli soldiers were wounded overnight.
3: Hezbollah committed two major violations today. They struck Israeli troops who were operating in the security zone in contravention of the ceasefire agreement. And then when Israel responded, they moved civilians inside their terrorist headquarters. They use their own civilians as human shields so that later on they could point at Israel and say that Israel is targeting civilians, which we are not doing.
1: To sport, and in the AFL, Hawthorn and Collingwood have made history after they drew for the second time in the same season. Both sides finished at 13-14-92. In other matches, Melbourne kept hopes of a top four spot alive, beating Port Adelaide by 76 points, wins to Brisbane, Geelong and St Kilda. In the AFLW, North Melbourne thrashed Geelong by 73 points. In the NRL, the New Zealand Warriors downed the Brisbane Broncos 40-6. The Warriors ran in seven tries against last year's premiers and now sit third on the ladder. Wins also to Parramatta over the Cowboys by 2 points, and Canberra beat the Sharks 24-20.
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5: In Broken Hill today, it'll be mostly cloudy with a forecast high of 16 and an overnight low of 6 degrees, with a 50% chance of rain. Tomorrow, Monday, it'll be rain with a top temperature of 17 degrees, with a 90% chance of rain. And for Tuesday, showers increasing and a high of 19 degrees, with a 90% chance of rain. In Menindee today, it'll be mostly cloudy, with a forecast high of 19 and an overnight low of 8 degrees. Mostly cloudy, with a forecast high of 19 and an overnight low of 8 degrees.

0: a 90% chance of rain. The Darling River water level at Weir 32 is 1.43 metres. And the current Menindee Lakes dam levels are sitting at 32%. And currently Broken Hill, it is 8 degrees. While in Menindee, it is now 8. 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
1: Good morning, I'm David Cameron. Authorities are in a race against time to vaccinate Victorian penguin populations against the deadly H5 bird flu. It's been detected in a little penguin on Phillip Island, with fears it may have already spread within bird colonies. The state's chief veterinary officer, Graham Cook, says a vaccination program will start tomorrow.
2: We are rolling out the vaccination program as quickly and as urgently as was possible. It's never been done before. It has never been done at this scale before. This would be an exercise that is 10 times bigger than has been attempted anywhere else in the world.
1: An Adelaide disability care provider has been arrested at Adelaide Airport after allegedly making thousands of false NDIS funding claims. Federal police intercepted the 38-year-old man on Friday. It's alleged he defrauded $5 million from the NDIS, using the records of at least 40 participants in the scheme. The man is due to face the Adelaide Magistrates Court tomorrow. New South Wales police say they're still holding out hope of finding a missing 18-year-old hiker southwest of Sydney. Lily Hooper has been missing since last Wednesday. She told family she was going for a bushwalk in the Natai National Park in the Southern Highlands. Search teams, family and friends have been combing walking trails near where her parked car was found. Acting Police Inspector Benjamin Carey says Lily is an experienced hiker, but it's not clear what gear she had with her.
3: We're still hopeful that Lily's alive, and we're going to continue with our multi-agency focus on searching the area as thoroughly as we can and delivering a good outcome for Lily's family.
1: Moroccan police have stopped hundreds of people from illegally crossing into Spain's North African territory of Ceuta. The incident comes 2 weeks after 80,000 people entered the territory, triggering vigorous condemnation in the European Union. The BBC's Ian McWilliam has more details.
4: The Moroccan authorities have intercepted more than 100 people who'd gathered in an attempt to breach the border into the Spanish territory of Ceuta. Most are from sub-Saharan Africa. Other reports say as many as 300 had gathered to attempt a crossing, either by scaling the border fence or swimming around it. Spain and Morocco have both reinforced their security presence because of online messages encouraging another mass border crossing after more than 70,000 people broke into the territory in late July. Morocco has reportedly arrested about 60 people in recent days for inciting a mass break-in on social media.
1: Israel has defended its latest deadly attack on southern Lebanon, which killed 11 people, including 3 children. A spokesperson, Doran Spielman, from the Israeli Prime Minister's office, says it had targeted a Hezbollah commander after 3 Israeli soldiers were wounded overnight. He says the latest attacks should jumpstart negotiations.
5: What lies at the center of those negotiations is the immediate dismantling of the Hezbollah terror organization. We can see that they will do anything to try to target Israel, to try to blame Israel, and to try to stop this peace agreement. And this highlights the importance of coming together, removing them from the picture, so that Israel, the state of Israel, and the country of Lebanon can forge a new path towards peace.
1: To sport, and the Hockey Roos have made a promising start to their Hockey World Cup campaign, defeating Japan 2-0 in a hard-fought encounter in the Netherlands. Hockey Roos co-captain Claire Colwell scored twice from penalty corners. The men's side will face Ireland tonight in Belgium.
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7: In Broken Hill today, it'll be mostly cloudy.
6: 0438 812 513.
7: In Broken Hill today, it'll be mostly cloudy.

0: and a high of 19 degrees, with a 90% chance of rain. In Menindee today, it'll be mostly cloudy, with a forecast high of 19 and an overnight low of 8 degrees, with a 60% chance of rain. Tomorrow, Monday, it'll be possible showers, with a top temperature of 18 degrees, with a 60% chance of rain. And for Tuesday, showers increasing and a high of 19 degrees, with a 90% chance of rain. The Darling River water level at Weir 32 is 1.43 metres. And the current Menindee Lakes dam levels are sitting at 32%. And currently in Broken Hill, it is 10 degrees, while in Menindee, it is now 9. 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
1: Good morning, I'm David Cameron. Authorities are in a race against time to vaccinate Victorian penguin populations against the deadly H5 bird flu. It's been detected in a little penguin on Phillip Island, with fears it may have already spread within bird colonies. Speaking to News 24, Federal Agriculture Minister Julie Collins says an online dashboard will allow Australians to track confirmed bird flu cases as it impacts on native birds.
2: Certainly the news about the little penguin, I think, will upset many Australians, but we have been very clear that this is what we will expect to see as the H5 bird flu does make its way across the country. We're doing everything we can do as a government, but we cannot stop the spread of this virus.
1: New South Wales will become the first Australian state to implement a joint federal gun buyback scheme, which was promised after the Bondi Beach terror attack last December. Prime Minister Anthony Albanese says the scheme, offering cash for eligible handguns, shotguns and rifles, will start on the 2nd of November. It will affect more than 50,000 gun owners who possess more guns than the new rules allow. Rescue workers in Indonesia have yet to reach the region closest to the epicentre of a powerful earthquake that struck off the east coast of the island of Flores yesterday. At least 47 people were killed. Here's the BBC's Southeast Asia correspondent, Jonathan Head.
3: People moved quickly to mount motorbikes and ride to higher ground. They remember the tsunami after a previous earthquake that killed more than 2,000 people. This time, the sea stayed calm, but the damage is still extensive. Indonesia has experienced search and rescue teams, and they worked through the day trying to free those trapped under the rubble. Landslides have blocked access to some villages. The full scale of this disaster is still unclear. And news of a second earthquake at the other end of Indonesia later in the day served as a reminder of why they call this region the Ring of Fire.
1: Alice Springs has hosted the annual NAIDOC Awards, recognising excellence and leadership among First Nations people. The first Aboriginal woman to head a Commonwealth government department, Auntie Pat Turner, was named Person of the Year. Christine Corby, who helped establish the Aboriginal Legal Service, and former diplomat and academic Dr. Stephen Hagen, took home Female and Male Elder of the Year, respectively. Celebrated artist Kayleen Whiskey won the coveted Creative Talent Award. Researchers in Queensland are tracking invasive mosquito species and the diseases they carry using cutting-edge DNA sequencing. Dr. Alyssa Peterson, project manager of Mozzie Shields, told National Radio News it's vital research because mosquito-borne illnesses kill more than a million people a year around the world.
4: We're very lucky here in Queensland that we have a great public health system that's able to get ahead of these sorts of things, but it's a lot of preventative health, a lot of preventative measures, and what we do in my role at QIMR is trying to make sure that we are able to prevent as many people as possible from getting these diseases. So not only in Australia, but also looking forward into working with the rest of the world.
1: Sport, and in the NRL, a 32-30 win for the Eels over the Cowboys. Points also to Canberra and the Warriors. In AFL, Hawthorn and Collingwood have drawn for the second time in the season. Wins to Melbourne, Brisbane, Geelong and St Kilda.
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6: In Broken Hill today, it'll be mostly cloudy with a forecast high of 16 and an overnight low of 6 degrees. Cloudy with a forecast high of 16 and an overnight low of 6 degrees.

0: podcast high of 19 and an overnight low of 8 degrees. With a 60% chance of rain. Tomorrow, Monday, it'll be possible showers with a top temperature of 18 degrees. With a 60% chance of rain. And for Tuesday, showers increasing and a high of 19 degrees. With a 90% chance of rain. The Darling River water level at Weir 32 is 1.43 metres. And the current Menindee Lakes dam levels are sitting at 32%. And currently in Broken Hill, it is 11 degrees. While in Menindee, it is also 11 degrees. 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
1: 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Nodding and smiling when you have no idea what's going on? Don't let...
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7: 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But spare a thought for the lonely sod stuck behind the grill while everyone else is having fun. Like Daniel here.
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16: Good morning, listeners. My name is Cassandra Leighton. I'm a licensed lay minister for the Anglican Parish of Broken Hill in the Far West, supporting Reverend Helen Ferguson.

Today's Gospel reading comes from the book of Matthew, chapter 15, verses 21 to 28. Glory to you, Lord Jesus Christ. Leaving that place, Jesus withdrew to the region of Tyre and Sidon. A Canaanite woman from that vicinity came to him crying out, "Lord, Son of David, have mercy on me. My daughter is demon-possessed and suffering terribly." Jesus did not answer a word. So his disciples came to him and urged him, "Send her away, for she keeps crying out after us." He answered, "I was sent only to the lost sheep of Israel." The woman came and knelt before him. "Lord, help me," she said. He replied, "It is not right to take the children's bread and toss it to the dogs." "Yes, it is, Lord," she said, "for the dogs eat the crumbs that fall from the master's table." Then Jesus said to her, "Woman, you have great faith. Your request is granted." And her daughter was healed at that moment. Today's sermon is based on that reading from Matthew chapter 15 and is written by the Reverend Jenny Bedding. This is the diocesan sermon. She begins, "Father God, may the words of my mouth and the meditation of all our hearts be acceptable to you, O Lord, our strength and our Redeemer. Amen." God's love is an inclusive love. When God created the world, he saw all he had made and declared it to be good. When he created humanity, he declared it very good. Sin entered the world, and what was good became tarnished. The destructive power of sin insipidly infected the future generations until God chose to destroy the earth through the flood. But he saved humanity through Noah, who walked with God. God's plan was to reconcile his people and his creation to himself, and he chose Abram, Noah's descendant, to father God's nation of chosen people, the Jewish nation, the natural branches of God's family tree. The blessing of God's people continued down the family line to Isaac, then Jacob, who had 12 sons, who fathered the 12 tribes of Israel. God loved the world, not just the Jewish people descended from Abraham, but all people. His grace is offered to all. God's covenant with Abraham, confirmed through his son Isaac and grandson Jacob, was that the Jewish people were God's chosen people, who were given the Mosaic law to live by, and they would be blessed accordingly, and through them all nations would be blessed. When we look at the lectionary readings for this Sunday, they speak of God's generosity, offering his grace to all. We read that famous verse from John 3:16, "For God so loved the world that he gave his only Son, that whoever should believe in him will not perish but will have everlasting life." God promised a Saviour who would come first to Israel and then to the world. Our psalmist refers to the Aaronic blessing given to Israel. "May the Lord bless you and keep you. May the Lord cause his face to shine upon you and be gracious to you. May the Lord lift up his countenance toward you and give you peace." This was given to Aaron and his sons to bless the Israelites. Our psalmist, though, mentions all. We are all included in this blessing, which then encourages us to behave in a worthy manner and to offer God our thanks. In our Old Testament reading today, Isaiah is standing in the temple addressing everyone standing in the courtyard. These include the foreigners and eunuchs, those who had previously been excluded from worship because they were not Jews by blood descended from Abraham. They have come with open hearts, seeking God with their sacrifices, eager to learn more about God's promises. They are longing for acceptance and are eagerly waiting to hear the prophet's words. We are those foreigners, Gentiles, not from Jewish blood, but included in God's family because of our faith, and who live in obedience to God's law. Then, in gratitude to God for his gift of salvation, we share this knowledge with others, who need to hear of God's generosity and gift of salvation, his grace and mercy to those who come seeking, no matter what their background is. They are more pleasing to God than an Israelite who rejects God's offer. Paul declares in our New Testament reading, in his letter to the Romans, that he was chosen by Jesus to be the apostle to the Gentiles, to continue his work in bringing the good news of salvation to all people. When he was preaching to the Gentiles, he was showing the Jews, who'd rejected God's invitation, that God would offer salvation to the Gentiles as well.
he was enticing them back to God. Since Abraham and the other patriarchs were holy, all their descendants were holy. For if the roots of the tree are holy, then the branches are as well. Unfortunately, like many family trees, some of the branches have been broken off as they disobeyed God and rejected his offer of salvation. So, the Gentiles were chosen to be grafted into the tree, sharing the nourishment from the holy roots. Paul tells the Romans that this is to make the Jews jealous of what the Gentiles have got. But he warns the Gentiles that they are not to feel superior to the Jews. Their rejection, because of their unbelief, symbolised by the breaking off of the branches, has paved the way for the foreigners, the Gentiles, the wild olive shoots, to be grafted in. As God's chosen, though, they will be grafted back in. There will come a time when Israel is once more restored to God, so we are not to think more highly of ourselves. It is only through God's love and mercy that we have been saved. Our gospel reading from Matthew continues in this theme when Jesus tells the woman, "It isn't right to take food from the children and give it to the dogs." At first look, you might think that Jesus was being racist, precluding the Gentiles, even referring to the woman as a dog. This was a derogatory term the Jews used for Gentiles because the Jews considered these pagan people no more likely than dogs to receive God's blessing. But when we look closely, Jesus was using this opportunity to teach that faith is available to everyone. He was being faithful to God's promise that salvation was first offered to the Jews, and then, through the Jews, it was offered to the Gentiles. God wanted them to share the gospel, presenting the message of salvation to the rest of the world. To her credit, the woman ignored the slur that she would have been frequently called, as her faith spurred her on to receive God's blessing for her daughter, who was possessed by a demon. She was rewarded for her unerring persistence, and Jesus instantly healed her daughter. Wow, what an example of faith. How often do we cry out to God only after we've exhausted all our own efforts? We use it as a last resort. Yet this woman risked personal safety and emotional bullying, seeking Jesus, the Jewish Messiah, to heal her daughter. Many Jews would lose God's blessing and salvation because they rejected Jesus as the chosen Messiah. And many Gentiles would find salvation because they recognised and accepted him. The woman refers to Jesus as Lord, Son of David, recognising him as the Messiah. She would fit into the category Isaiah spoke of, a foreigner who had joined themselves to the Lord. Even these foreigners were entitled to the scraps left over for the dogs. It is thought that there were no napkins. Guests were then given scraps of bread to wipe their hands on, and these were discarded for the dogs to find and eat. What they discarded was a blessing to others. This woman with a heart for God knew she was entitled to these scraps of faith. Remember the 12 baskets left over from the feeding of the 5,000? Even God's crumbs can satisfy us completely. God is generous with his love and grace. We who are his children through faith should be likewise to all those we meet. In the name of the Father, the Son, and the Holy Spirit. Amen.